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0: Led Zeppelin's 11th North American tour took place in the spring and summer of 1977. Unbeknownst to them, that tour became their last. It was their most extensive and extravagant tour ever, and on today's Get the Led Out, we have a 49th anniversary salute.
1: Well! Well! Good evening! It's very nice to be... Good Lord. It's very nice to be back. In more ways than one.

0: Zeppelin, their final U.S. tour, live at the Richfield Coliseum, April 27th, 1977.
1: I think in about 1970 or 1971, when we came here, when we were all babies, we did an acoustic set. And what we're going to do now is we want you to help us through the 1977 acoustic set. The song reflects, I suppose, more than anything else, an evening in England some 700 years ago.

0: Led Zeppelin, a soundboard recording of April 27th, 1977, at the Richfield, Ohio Coliseum, with some extra added audio for clarity. Zeppelin's 11th and final U.S. tour, the first leg, took place that April with shows in Dallas, Oklahoma City, Chicago, Bloomington, St. Paul, and more. The tour got off to a bad start, as it was postponed from February due to Robert Plant's laryngitis. But since Zepp's equipment had already been sent ahead of this postponement, Zeppelin could not rehearse for a month. Jimmy Page said he was more than a little nervous about that. More from Zeppelin's 1977 North American tour in a couple. You're with Carol Miller on Get the Let Out.
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0: Hey, this is Carol Miller. We're back on Get the Let Out. We're saluting Zeppelin in 1977 on their 11th U.S. tour. The flamboyant nature of this tour was reflected in Jimmy Page's costuming, especially his white silk suit called the Poppy White Dragon Suit. John Paul Jones had a spectacular three-necked acoustic mandolin, 12-string guitar, and 6-string guitar combination, and Zeppelin's transportation was over the top, too. The Caesar's Chariot Boeing 707, owned by the Las Vegas Caesar's Palace Hotel. Back to the soundboard from the Ridgefield Coliseum on April 27th, 1977.
14: I guess this song really, with the crowd being, it's been such a nice, good vibey thing. Only one firecracker. That's great. Because I can't understand why anybody should ever want to do things like that, but we've only had one tonight. That's... So this, we better dedicate this song to the sort of atmosphere that I think we've actually achieved between us all.

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Does anybody remember?

0: Zeppelin on April 27th, 1977 at the Richfield Coliseum with other audio for clarity. We're into Zeppelin's last U.S. tour, record-breaking financially, grossing over $792 million and record-breaking audience-wise. On April 30th, Led Zeppelin played the Pontiac Silverdome, setting a new world attendance record for a solo indoor act, 76,229. Led Zeppelin's 77 tour hit some snags, though. That's next here on Get the Led Out. You're with Carol Miller.
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0: Hi, Carol Miller here. We're back on Get the Led Out, looking at Led Zeppelin's 1977 tour dates during their massive 11th and final U.S. tour. Problems arose on the tour and plagued Zeppelin throughout. More than 70 people were arrested at Cincinnati's Riverfront Stadium, where around 1,000 fans without tickets tried to crash the gates and threw rocks and bottles through glass doors and panels. A riot broke out in Tampa Stadium in June, and police used tear gas to break up the crowd. The bad situations became worse in Oakland in July as Zeppelin soldiered on. July 23rd and 24th, 1977 became the last two tour dates Led Zeppelin ever played in the U.S. due to a series of unforeseen circumstances. And the shows themselves became notorious. Here's how Zepp opened the show.

0: The song remains the same, and Sick Again. The first two songs Led Zeppelin played at the Oakland Coliseum on July 23, 1977. Zeppelin's 1977 North American tour, the 49th anniversary salute, continues. This is Carol Miller on Get the Let Out.
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0: Carol Miller here on Get the Let Out, with a salute to Led Zeppelin's 1977 North American tour on its 49th anniversary, picking up at the Oakland, California Coliseum on July 23rd and 24th, 1977. After the show on the 23rd, members of Zeppelin's crew had reportedly beaten up several of concert promoter Bill Graham's security guards. Then, Zepp refused to take the stage on the 24th unless Graham signed a paper saying he would not sue Zeppelin.

live in Oakland on July 24th, 1977, and from the Led Zeppelin DVD. On stage, Robert Plant would have been unaware that John Bonham and two Led Zeppelin staffers would soon be arrested and slapped with a $2 million lawsuit for assaulting promoter Bill Graham's staffers. Then, with those charged in Oakland having made bail, Zeppelin and crew flew to their next destination, New Orleans, on July 26, 1977. Shortly after checking in at the Maison Dupuy Hotel, Robert Plant learned his young son Carrick had died of a stomach flu back home in England. Led Zeppelin canceled the rest of their U.S. tour. It became their last, and that was 49 years ago. This is Carol Miller with Get the Let Out. Catch you next time.

0: That's our show for this week. 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And thank yous to Stefan Jones, Charles Steinauer, Vanessa Cahookham, and all our associates at United Stations Radio Networks. This is Carol Miller. Thanks for listening and getting the let out.
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This is Floydian Slip, your weekly hour of Pink Floyd. I'm Craig Bailey. This is show 1585. Coming up on this broadcast, from the dark side of the moon, Floyd from Animals, and the Piper at the Gates of Dawn. Got some soundtrack stuff from the late 60s, early 70s, solo stuff by Rick Wright. Also our Floydian slip-up, not Floyd, but something with a connection. Let's start out this week's broadcast with Pink Floyd Out on the Road. This is live from Pulse.

0: Broadcasting from the dark side of the moon every week, you're listening to Floydian Slip, your weekly hour of Pink Floyd. I'm Craig Bailey. This is show 1585. It's David Gilmour out live, recorded April 30th, 1984 at the Hammersmith Odeon, London. And it was out the following month on VHS. They called it Pink Floyd's David Gilmour. I hope they didn't pay somebody too much to think up that title. At least you knew what you were getting when you bought it. I think the notion was that a lot of people didn't know David by name. So best to get the name Pink Floyd in there. Blue Light was the track that was one of the singles from David's then-current solo album, About Face. We began the show this week with live stuff from Pulse. That was Floyd out touring the Division Bell album from 1995, track that goes back to The Wall, you might be familiar. Run Like Hell was the opener this week. Still to come on this broadcast from the dark side of the moon, music from Animals and the Piper at the Gates of Dawn. We've got some solo stuff by Rick Wright. Our Floydian slip-up, that's when we play you something not by the Floyd, but something connected. Be listening for that. We'll take you back to the late 60s. Movie music from the film More. That's next.
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0: Floydian Slip, your weekly hour of Pink Floyd. I'm Craig Bailey with the show 1585. A couple of soundtrack numbers for our second set this week from Zabriskie Point, 1970. Film directed by Michelangelo Antonioni. Have you seen it? It's kind of your typical foreignish kind of film from the late 60s, early 70s. I call it a foreign film. The director, I guess, was foreign to the U.S. at least, but it was shot here in the U.S. Country Song was the track. Before that, from Moore, another film soundtrack from the previous year, we heard Crying Song.
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0: All things Pink Floyd. This is Floydian Slip, show 1585. I'm Craig Bailey. That is our slip up for this week when we play you something not by the Floyd, but something with a connection. That's a group called Wind in the Willows from their only album, self-titled album, that came out in 68. We had Wheel of Changes. Wind in the Willows, taking its name from the Kenneth Graham book, The Wind in the Willows, a classic children's novel from 1908. What's the Floyd connection? Pink Floyd's first album came out 59 years ago this summer. It was originally titled Projections. There was even some advertising done playing off from that title. But they changed it fairly late in the game to The Piper at the Gates of Dawn, which comes from Chapter 7 of The Wind in the Willows. So that's the Floyd connection. Wind in the Willows, taking its name from the children's book, and The Piper at the Gates of Dawn, taking its name from Chapter 7 of the same book. Wind in the Willows, most famous, best known for one of its vocalists. Debbie Harry was in that group, went on to be in Blondie. Other thing of note for that album, produced by Artie Kornfeld. He would go on, just after it came out, to be the co-promoter of Woodstock. Artie Kornfeld and Michael Lang were the two guys behind the Woodstock Music Festival. Wind in the Willows, this week's Floydian Slip Up, taking its name from the Kenneth Graham novel, as does The Piper at the Gates of Dawn. Wheel of Changes, this week's Floydian Slip Up. We heard from Piper before that. It was Bike and Rick Wright's solo in there. From 78's Wet Dream, we heard Holiday.
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0: Floydian Slip, your weekly hour of Pink Floyd. This has been program 1585. We'll finish it with Pigs, three different ones from Animals, 1977. I'm Craig Bailey. Next week, it's The Soft Side of the Moon. We'll listen to the softer side of Pink Floyd. Join us then. Floydian Slip is a Random Precision production.
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5: Good morning, everybody. It is the TNA Show. Tommy and Beth. Beth, good morning.
6: Good morning.
5: Here we go, back and at it. On a Monday morning, how's your weekend?
6: Oh, it was good. Nice and relaxing.
5: How much work would you say the ratio of work to enjoyment of weekend? At a 50-50, is it 60-40 work?
6: I mean, I did come in here this weekend. Of course you did. Well, I had to. I had to board up, you know?
5: What time did you get here Saturday morning?
6: I was here at like 5 a.m.
5: Yeah, that's what I'm talking about.
6: I took a break in between to go get my Rise coffee, and then I came back to the station to board up.
5: Well, that's just not acceptable, Beth. You get coffee on your own time.
6: I know. Tell me about it.
5: Oh, my God. Good for you, man. Hey, you're a hard worker. Hey. Me, I slept in till about 7, so look at me go.
6: Oh, that's nice.
5: Yeah, good times. Did a lot of the old home painting kind of stuff. I'm slowly but surely, I realized something. It's a little bit of an epiphany, right? You know, we had gone for a while without doing a whole lot of painting because, you know, just house full of teenagers. I mean, you know, there's this, that, you know, the wall, you know, the walls, you know, not fresh anymore. And I kind of held out on getting any painting done because of how pissed off I'd be if I painted a, let's say, the stairwell. And then the very next day, you know, there's a giant mark down the stairwell, which is what I feared was going to happen. So I was like, I'm going to wait. Because if I go through all that work and do that, and then the very next day somebody's like, I don't even care, I'm going down the steps, and tear it all up, then I was going to, you know, someone may have lost their life.
6: Yes.
5: So I waited, we got to a good point. So now, you know, and you look at, like, your living room is like big, giant, daunting task. F that, man, I'm going to get somebody to paint. Yeah. I realized, you know what? You don't have to paint the entire living room all at once. You can do a wall.
6: No.
5: You can spend a couple hours and do a wall and you know, come back to it the next day or whatever. You can piece and parcel it.
6: I could not do that. I want to get it done all at one time.
5: Yeah. So you can, obviously, and clearly, but you don't have to. I mean, if you're painting it a completely different ass color, like you want to go from, you know, regular kind of white, you know, whitish, a version of white. Good God, there's so many versions of white. It's annoying. And I can't tell a damn. We had sample palettes or whatever that were put up by, you know, the wife went and found some. She put like 6 of them up. It looked like they all looked like the same ass color to me. And she struggled and hemmed and hawed and brought both boys down. Which one do you like? And we all see it looked like the same damn piece of paper. That, oh, by the way, was the same color as the wall we already had. So, I mean, nobody, she was seeing things, you know, Supergirl X-ray color vision that we just don't have.
6: All you have to do is take a chip off the wall of the paint that you currently have on the wall. Take it to, you know, Home Depot or Lowe's, and they'll just match it for you.
5: That is true, but it will never be a true match unless it's the same batch. I mean, if you want to get right down to the atom of it. Yes, they can match the paint, and it'll be very close, but it'll never be the exact match. If you want to do a room and it's a kind of a, you know, whatever color it is, you got to get enough paint to cover the room because all that paint needs to be from the same batch. So if you want to get crazy technical, which I most certainly don't give a rat's ass about being that crazy technical, but so, you know, 800 versions of white. We finally came down to one of them. I don't know if she threw a dart at it or what, but we finally settled down on that. So been doing the doing a lot of painting.
6: I'm guessing it's eggshell white. Am I right?
5: I don't know. It's some dopey, goofy word. You know, aspen white.
6: Oh, aspen.
5: I don't know. she chose it, and it looks like all the other damn colors are white. That's what we rolled with. So yeah, slowly but surely getting through the house and getting the painting done. Of course, all work ceases once football starts. That's for sure.
6: Well, I mean, wasn't football on all day Saturday? So you did no work on Saturday?
5: No, ma'am. I get up early and do all the hard work early in the morning. Oh. That's, get up at 7, do all the things and the work and the this and the that. And then when football starts, then you don't feel guilty because, hey, I busted my ass all morning long.
6: Yeah, but college ball, doesn't it start at 10 a.m. in some places?
5: It depends on where you are. Yeah. I believe the games here started at noon, and they were definitely enjoyable. Belichick off to a 1-0 start now.
6: Wow. The girlfriend's not getting in the way of his, his career.
5: Not in that game. Not in that game.
6: What, was she on the sidelines this season?
5: Never caught wind of her or saw her. I didn't start watching with sound because I had to go go to lunch. Then get back to the house. So, second half, maybe late third quarter and turned it on. No mention was made of the girlfriend at all. Thank God. Cause we hear enough about that from the TMZs of the world.
6: Well, I just
5: want to hear the football. When football's on, just the football, please.
6: You know, back in May of last year, they were saying that Bill Belichick's girlfriend would be banned from UNC, from the facilities. And that was, put out there by Sports Illustrated. So maybe she's just banned from the football field.
5: Honestly, I don't really care. That is that man's business. And, whether or not he's with whomever, it was a little shocking that he was able to land the hot quality that he got. Tells me she's somewhere. Look. Might be a little bit crazy. There's a little something going on up there. But, hey, he's happy. She's happy. What business is it of mine?
6: As long as it doesn't ruin the team.
5: Yeah, I mean, and I don't even care. That's Belichick's team. I'm not really even pulling for, UNC. I'm just here for the football. So that's all I care about. Mm-hmm. So what they do off the field, as long as you're not out there killing folks and doing terrible things, I really don't care at all.
6: That's good. I'm glad they did well this weekend.
5: Yeah, so then there's that. And then you get the final NFL preseason games finally wrap up. So the rosters have been narrowed down to 53 as of last night. And then I was able to get in my fantasy football draft on yesterday starting at 3.
6: Well, that's good.
5: So, yeah, there's a lot of football. I was pretty damn excited about that.
6: Yeah, it was a big weekend, wasn't it?
5: Little womp-womp on the draft because this is the league that my son is in with me. So I had the ideas of, all right, we're going to kind of make a football meal. I made my inaugural chili. It was running a little bit late, so I threw that bad boy together. It was in the pot and cooking in 20 minutes. It's the quickest chili I've ever thrown together. And it was shockingly amazing.
6: Oh, good.
5: Really good. It turned out really well this time. So, ready for, the old father-son draft. All right, I'm picking this guy. All right, maybe you should keep up with this dude. Let's see. All right, who we got? Blah, blah, blah. Those cross-the-table kind of conversations like you're some kind of, big business thing. Nope. Girlfriend came over. He did it on his phone upstairs with her. I'm sitting there by my damn self with my drink and my chili on the kitchen table, like womp womp. But teenagers are gonna teenage.
6: Yeah. By the way, I see your Commanders didn't do too hot on Friday. What happened?
5: We rested or we sat 40 some players.
6: Oh, that makes sense. I mean, 41-3, that's a horrible game.
5: Oh, yeah, it was terrible to watch. Terrible to watch. Zero, any kind of glimmer of hope or whatever. But even if they had done well and they, had like just kind of destroyed Detroit or the Ravens in that situation, it was, none of those guys would have started anyway. Like we have the guys that were starting that's why they weren't playing is because they're starting. They've already made the roster. This game was for the guys who played a chance to do something to plead their case to stay on the 53.
6: Well, I would get rid of all those guys that were out there on the field for that. I mean, that score, 41-3, I'd be like, bye, guys. Thanks for trying.
5: Yeah, yeah. It was definitely disappointing. And Washington does have some serious questions on the offensive line, in particular the center position. Yeah. So those questions do still linger into the 53. But, you know, I feel like, you know, the offensive line, the weakest part of the team. But conversely, our wide receiver room looks really good. So, I have no idea what to expect going into game one. Oh, against Philly of all teams, who has an amazing defensive line. And our who even knows offensive line, because we're dealing with injuries there. It's going to be a rough start for Washington.
6: And then I'm wondering about the Cowboys now, because the Saints beat the Cowboys on Friday. That's not good.
5: It's the same principle. You can't, like, that game means nothing if you're trying to draw any kind of analysis from that, you know, that preseason game to what the team's going to be come week one of the regular season, which is a week from Wednesday, by the way.
6: I can't believe it.
5: It's not even the same dudes.
6: Yeah,
5: that's the bottom of the roster guys trying to make the team. Not the same guys. It's not how, you know, Dallas or Washington is going to play. Not even the same playbook. Very basic playbook. It has nothing at, you know, whatsoever at all to do with how that team's going to look going into the season. Period. Nothing.
6: And right.
5: Zero.
6: And right now, everyone needs to sign up for the Pro Football Challenge and pick who's going to win that first week. I'm saying the Seahawks are going to beat the Patriots in that first game.
5: That's a good matchup, man. I don't know. The returning Super Bowl teams and, New England did well. This would be a good litmus test to, you know, because, you know, a lot of times when two teams play that are, you know, kind of on, here these, both of these teams going into the Super Bowl and, you know, fairly evenly matched, you know, one team wins. You know, which team would win 3 out of 5 times? You know, so the Seahawks won that, you know, in Super Bowl, clearly.
6: Yeah.
5: You know, what would have, if luck would have gone another way, you know, an errant fumble or something here that way, changing the game, you know, could the Seahawks win 3 out of 5? Won't get that answer, but we'll definitely get, 2 out of 2 if they win.
6: Yeah.
5: You know, just to kind of double down on their game. So it's going to be a good week one, and we are less than 2 weeks away. We're 1 week from Wednesday from that Wednesday night game. So pretty exciting stuff. And then, you know, obviously this coming weekend, tons of college football. It was week zero this past week, and now they break out the big guns coming up this week. So lots of football to watch, and I am here for it.
6: Yeah, it's going to be a good season. That's
5: all
6: for
5: right,
6: sure.
5: All right, let's get rolling, man. We'll take a break. The early edition of the Entertainment Report coming up in just a couple of minutes on the TNA Show.
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7: 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First look at traffic on this Monday morning, and we are accident-free in both Horry and Georgetown County. Look for a disabled vehicle on Highway 31 northbound, just north of Highway 544. If you see an accident or have traffic news we need to know about, pull over and text us at 843-626-WAVE. That's 843-626-9283. 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
6: Your Wave 104 forecast, humid today with a mix of sun and clouds. A thunderstorm may be in spots around the Grand Strand by the afternoon. We'll hit a high of 87 this evening, a low of 73.
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1: Don Henley from the Eagles has said something that you might not agree with. And I think a lot of fans won't agree with him on this one, but we'll get to that quote coming up. We are going to start out with The Pastor's Wife on Netflix. A lot of people watched it over the weekend trying to figure out the details, including, you know, one influencer online posted this video, which I'm going to share for you. Oh, no, it's not going. Well, basically, the audio is not working. I guess you have to be a follower. Yay. I'll just tell you what this influencer stated. The influencer stated, "Has anyone heard the 911 call? I need you to re-listen to the 911 call from Micah Miller and see if it sounds like a computer." And that is the big question people are asking online. I've seen several people point that out on TikTok and Facebook, and I did some research over the weekend. So 11 Labs is a program that clones your voice, and you just need 30 minutes of audio of your voice. It will clone it to a T. We've used it here at the radio station to create commercials and audio bites, so it does work. And this was available to the general public January of 2023. So I don't know why they haven't investigated that and tried to figure out if this JP Miller guy has an 11 Labs account. That would be the first thing I'd try to figure out.
2: Yeah, I mean, that'd be the only way you could even say that that was used, is to see whether or not he has an account for that.
1: And, you know, he could have had an account and put it under a different name as well.
2: Yeah, it's true.
1: So, I mean, there's a way around it, but that is something people should acknowledge, that 11 Labs can clone your voice, and it's been doing it since 2023, a year and a half prior to Micah's death.
2: Yeah, listen, I'm just being devil's advocate here.
1: Yeah.
2: Even, you know, okay, so you add that as a possibility. You still have to prove that. You'd have to prove that he has an account, has used it, and, you know, to enter that into the stream of facts about the case. We just can't say, hey, this technology exists, therefore he must have used it.
1: Well,
2: you know, you've
1: got
2: to make sure that he has, that you know, there's a evidence trail linking him to that program.
1: I don't know why they haven't looked into it further. That should have been the number one thing they looked into.
2: I mean, have you spoken to the lead detective? They may have.
1: They haven't shared
2: notes with you. They might have.
1: Well, I mean, a lot of what they have searched has been online, and that was one thing they were trying to shoot down right off the bat. They said, oh, it's a conspiracy theory. You can't clone voices right at the beginning, when in reality you can clone voices. I don't know. So I guess that would be something I would hope they would look into further.
2: Yeah.
1: And that's something they brought up in the documentary as well, that they want to put that 911 call through an AI detector. I don't know if they ever did.
2: Do it. I don't know. I'll say this. I've never been on the police force and also never been a detective, but I feel like I know that they are very sensitive about information they know regarding an ongoing case. Now, other facts and things may leak out, and, you know, there's, you know, stuff that they've that has leaked, but I don't think we've seen their entire hand.
1: Yes. Yeah, that's true. Well, it is official. It looks like Dolly Parton will finally get an airport. Nashville Airport will be renamed after Dolly Parton, according to Tennessee Governor Bill Lee. And with that, the interesting thing about this is, if this is finalized, Dolly Parton would be the first woman to have a commercial airport named after her in the U.S.
2: Good
1: for
2: her.
1: So this is big news. Now, this announcement came down on Friday, and, you know, she has over 150,000 signatures on it. Now, the topic of renaming the airport, they are going to be doing another meeting about it September 17th, but he sounds like he's going to do it. So he made that clear. He's like, she's getting her airport. So
2: good.
1: Congratulations to Dolly Parton if that happens. The late Dolly Parton, who does deserve that airport.
2: 100%. 100%.
1: Tom Cruise and Anne Hathaway got together over the weekend and released a small little social media video to their fans. Here's the audio from that.
3: I think it's on. Annie, it looks on to me. Now what?
4: Now what? Let's make the movie, now what? I'm going to have this baby, and then we're going to make this
3: That's
4: movie.
3: That's a good idea. Okay. You have the baby, then we'll go make the movie. We're coming out summer of 2028. Don't be late.
1: That's correct. Days of Thunder with Anne Hathaway and Tom Cruise coming out 2028. So I guess what about Nicole Kidman? She wasn't in the video. I thought he was trying to get her back.
2: I mean, that's what we heard. We didn't hear Tom Cruise say that.
1: Well, that was a source close to Tom Cruise. I don't think his sources lie. They could, yes. But yeah, so at this moment, we know for sure that Tom Cruise and Anne Hathaway will both be in this movie. And photographers, you know, were out there capturing as much footage as possible with the two. Supposedly, it's June 2nd, 2028 that they will be, you know, releasing this movie. So I guess we have a little bit of time till we get to that.
2: Yeah, I think the big leap in this movie will be able to is finding out. Well, she is 43 years old. She is not. She's not like in her 20s.
1: She doesn't look 43.
2: No, she doesn't. She's on my 10 scale.
1: Yeah, so it doesn't matter that she's 43. But what's the point on the 43 part?
2: I was trying to link Tom Cruise's character to her character romantically, but I guess 43 is not that big of a leap.
1: Or maybe they're not romantic. Maybe they are sister and brother in the movie. You don't know. Who knows, right?
2: Well, in the original, there is no... I mean, they could have gone with an unannounced sister, but you don't hire a hot chick actress to be, you know, linked to her, you know, by family. This is going to be some kind of, I could be wrong. This is just my guess here that old Cole Trickle is his character's name is going to be, you know, on screen bopping with Anne Hathaway's character.
1: Oh, but if he brings Nicole Kidman back, what was her role in Days of Thunder?
2: She initially was his doctor, and then they had a romantic, they ended up being linked romantically.
1: So maybe she'll come back and Anne Hathaway will be his daughter. Is that a possibility?
2: Would he have a 43-year-old daughter?
1: She looks like she's in her 20s, so it's possible.
2: I don't know. Remind me of how old Tom Cruise is.
1: He's 66, isn't he?
2: 64.
1: Yeah. So it's possible that he has a 20, you know, 20-something-year-old and she can pass for 20s.
2: God, what planet are we on that Tom Cruise is creeping to 70? Golly,
1: yeah,
2: man.
1: Weird, right? Well, there is a brand new movie in the making, the Hooters movie. And right now it's in the early development stages. They're doing pre-production and casting is underway. They plan on producing, you know, starting production November 2026 in the Tampa area and a few other parts of Florida. Now, the premise of this Hooters movie, it's a buddy comedy biopic of two friends that, you know, take a trip from Iowa to Florida to find a woman in a spring break commercial, which they actually end up finding, and she becomes the very first Hooters girl. So they're working up that. And it should be funny from what the director's saying. It's going to be a hilarious buddy comedy, inspiring biopic, wild journey, and crazy idea. Now, this isn't the first time they've done, you know, a fun movie about a huge business that influenced the U.S. A great example is Chippendales. Chippendales was a movie that was streaming on Hulu. Or no, it was a docu-series streaming on Hulu for a while. I feel like this Hooters movie is going to go direct to streaming. I can't imagine it would go to theaters. What do you think?
2: I don't know. Aren't we in Hooters grand, you know, ground zero here?
1: Yeah, but it seems very similar to the Chippendales movie or docu-series. So I don't know. It seems like that would be better, you know, on streaming, but who knows? We'll have to wait and see. Now, speaking of movies over the weekend, one movie did much better than people thought. Yes, that's correct. Coyote versus Acme. It was number 2 at the box office, bringing in $15.5 million, beating The Odyssey, which is good, and Number one was Spider-Man, Brand New Day, still at 22.2 million. So it's doing quite well. Did you think that the Acme versus, or Coyote versus Acme was going to do as well as it did?
2: I can't project what things are going to do, honestly, because I don't have my finger on the pulse of what people find interesting. I know I would likely never see Coyote versus Acme or whatever it is, but I've been burned by my own, you know, like if it has a dumb name or a dumb concept, I'm obviously like F that. And then there have been things that have come out that are amazing that I slept on. So I am not a good judge when it comes to that kind of stuff. I can say that conceptually seems dumb to me, but I've been proven wrong before.
1: And of course, John Cena talked about
2: another indictment on why I like John Cena, the guy, the wrestler. Well, John Cena, the actor, not a huge fan of his work. And somebody pointed out last week, and I brought this point up, like, hey, don't you know wrestling is acting? Yes, it is. Bad acting. It's all bad acting.
1: Well, it was passable enough for him to get this gig, and he talked about the idea of working on a Looney Tunes project. Here he is.
5: So I'm of the age where this resonates pretty heavy with me. I think the Looney Tunes kind of had to start reinventing themselves at the end of the 80s. And at my age, I had grown into a young adult at that point. So they hit me right in the bullseye. Those cartoons and their animation really, I would say, stood the test of time for three decades plus before they had to put a coat of varnish, repaint, redeliver. So it really resonated with me.
1: And he plays the attorney in the movie. You don't think he can play an attorney properly?
2: Sure. I know he can play anything.
1: Yeah.
2: But is it going to be good?
1: Yeah. Well, it did well. It's number two, so something to think on.
2: Good for him. Hey, I'm glad it did. Hey, listen, by all accounts, he's a super nice dude.
1: Yeah, and you know, it seems like it's a fun little movie based off the previews, so there's that.
2: Yeah.
1: Over the weekend, a few of our favorite classic rockers were, out and about and saying things on stage, including Roger Daltrey, who got on stage at his concert over the weekend and said, "Social media is destroying civilization. Let it go. Let it go. It's not worth it. How many friends have you really got? You can count them on one hand. That's what you got."
2: Says old man screaming at the moon. Who is this again?
1: Roger Daltrey from The Who. Jeez. He's on a solo tour right now, and he's telling the world that it has ruined civilization, social media.
2: So he's getting up there screaming and shaking his fist at the sky. You know, how many minds is he changing right there? Was there a dip in social media use ever since he made this proclamation?
1: And the funny thing is, his quote is on social media. It's going viral on social media. So he's part of the problem.
2: I'm sure he didn't mean for that, but and probably would not appreciate the irony of that.
1: Yes. And our final story, this is one that is going to make a lot of fans upset. I was upset reading about it this morning. Don Henley told CBS that he is at peace with the Eagles officially calling it quits after their final concert at the Sphere next year. He said, "We've had a great run, an extraordinary run, and left people with a lot of good memories and good music. I'll be fine when it's done. I'd like to spend more time with my family, and I'd like to spend more time growing vegetables." Which, I'm sad about this because the Eagles were supposed to announce a huge tour nationwide. And I guess that's not happening if they're just going to do one last show at the Sphere next year and that's it.
2: Are they not in a regular residency? It's just like shows here and there?
1: Yeah, I mean, that's what the Sphere is all about. Like a great example of that is Metallica's, doing a few shows in November. Then they're coming back in like end of January, right. Then part of February and part of March. I mean, the Sphere does a few here, a few there, but it's not like a long-term residency.
2: Okay, yeah. So there's not an artist there for, say, like a month. They come in for a weekend, they stay there, and they just continue to do shows.
1: I mean, Metallica is doing quite a few where it's like almost 2 weeks straight during February. So it just depends on what they signed up for with the Sphere. But yeah, sad day knowing that the Eagles probably aren't going to do a massive tour like once was suggested. If you do want to see them at the Sphere, they'll be running through November 28th.
2: See, bands like the Eagles, they don't even need to tour anymore. That's the thing. You want to do a show, you can go to, you know, the Spear and just do your thing. Metallica, there's no need for them to tour anymore. Vegas is a very get-to-able town. You know, you flight right there, easy to get from the airport to the place. There's plenty of play. There's no, like, bands big like that. Just, they don't have to go through the rigors of touring anymore. Do it at the Spear.
1: But that's what Live Nation was trying to promise us, that the Eagles are going to do a massive tour and they're going to come to the Carolinas, and that's not happening now.
2: I mean, minds might have changed since that conversation started. I mean, sure, Live Nation, I guess, would like to drag them across the entire country again. Sure they would. Why not? You know, anything to make a buck. But, you know, like your Metallicas of the world and, you know, those bands that are stadium fillers, you can literally do it at the Spear days on end. Tour doesn't have to break everything down, put everything up, load it in the truck, drag it across another town. And, you know, all of that's omitted. And you just walk on the stage like going to work.
1: Yeah. Yeah. It's just it's just harder on the fans that can't afford the travel, you know. And a lot of these bands understand that the only way their fans are going to be able to see them is if they travel to them.
2: Right.
1: So right now, the Eagles are scheduled to perform at the Sphere September 18th, 19th, a bunch of dates in November, a bunch of dates in December. Their final date is January 23rd, 2027.
2: Yeah, I'd like to see the Eagles a little bit on the sleepy side for me musically, but they're iconic. But I probably won't ever get there.
1: Yeah, and that is it for you.
2: All right, thank you very much, Beth. Amazing work. We'll take a break. Back in a second. TNA Nation.
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1: Yeah, $25.
0: 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Somebody agree with me in our messaging about John Cena.
1: Yeah, yeah. So Kale Wolfley actually said, I'm 100% with Tommy on his on the John Cena take, but you need to watch a Ricky Stanicky. Hands down, one of the funniest movies I've ever seen, and it actually carries a fairly good message. So I have no idea what that movie would be about. Who's Ricky Stanicky? Is a famous racer or something?
0: I don't know either. So I'll have to look into it. Give John another chance on the acting thing. I can't put my finger on, is it the acting or is it the projects he chooses? I'm not sure. They're usually just campy movies, though.
1: It's definitely the projects, I think. And this Ricky Stanicky thing is a 2024 comedy film co-written and directed by Peter Farrelly, I think it is.
0: Okay.
1: And Zac Efron's in the movie. Let's see who else you'd... Oh, that's about it. That's the only person you'd recognize.
0: Got it. Yeah, because, you know, and I've seen him in his different movies, and you know, he's not making me cringe watching him act. I mean, there are other guys who aren't even necessarily actors. Hell, Jason Statham says, look, I'm not an actor at all. I'm not trained. I just do ones, you know, pick projects that I know I can do. You know, and John Cena is probably one of those guys. But, I don't know. It just seems a lot of them like corny. Like, even The Rock's doing the corny stuff these days. Like, he's a tooth fairy here. You know, he's some kind of other mythical creature over here, you know. But, you know, maybe he's just trying to be diverse in the roles that he's getting.
1: Well, and with this, it's basically a comedy with three childhood best friends that pull a prank that goes wrong. I mean, that's what John Cena does. All of his things that he's chosen so far deal with comedy. I don't think he's done a serious role, has he, at this point?
0: I mean, I don't have one that I can, you know, cite for you right now.
1: But the other good actor in this movie is William H. Macy. Now, he's really good.
0: Yeah, he's definitely a good actor. All right, yeah, so I have to check that one out. If you are, I don't know, maybe these robot vacuums aren't like a new thing. We've had Roombas for a very long time. I need to get a Roomba.
1: I mean, you can get a no-name Roomba. You don't need to get the name brand.
0: Yeah, I guess I'm just using Roomba as less of a brand name and more of a definition of what I'm talking about. Yes. What else would you call them? Just robot vacuums?
1: Yeah, I think it's the iRobot, maybe. Yeah. Yeah. So they have other vacuums out there.
0: Have they come down in price?
1: Because
0: they were kind of pricey.
1: Yeah, I mean, they're still pretty pricey unless you get the no-name brand.
0: Yeah, I would just, is the dog going to F with it? Is it going to set the dog off? Like, if I have it start in the middle of the night and just start doing its thing, is that going to get the dog all fired up? I guess you'd have to buy it in order to see. But there is another downside other than setting the dog off. I guess a dude got caught. He was cheating on his wife, and somehow the robot vacuum was the one to spoil it for him. No, he caught his wife cheating on him after he remotely activated their robot vacuum and saw her with some other guy through its camera feature.
1: Oh, my gosh. Who knew they had a camera feature on these things?
0: Why would you even want that? Maybe so you can, maybe you can drive it? I don't know. The footage showed his wife embracing the other man, walking around the house naked while he sat on the sofa. I guess this happened in Taiwan, so he's able to sue both of them. And he won the case in order to pay him around $15,000 in cash, in U.S. dollars, rather.
1: So this would be a feature to have if you're living in North Carolina, where you can sue for that type of thing.
0: Well, you can, I don't know if you can sue your spouse, but you can sue the other person for alienation of affection.
1: Exactly.
0: But then here's the rub. The wife then countersued him, claiming she was filmed without his permission, and she won that case.
1: Oh, my gosh.
0: And the husband was ordered to pay her, like, around $5,000, and then sentenced to 5 months in jail.

0: Holy crap.
1: Yeah, that's awful.
0: So yeah, that's what a slap in the face. Like, she cheated, so you go to jail.
1: See, but you know, at this point, she should have known, like, the, you know, the iRobot or whatever they had.
0: Right.
1: Was in the house, and she knew it clearly records video, so.
0: Correct. Yeah.
1: Yeah. She should have not been able to win that lawsuit. I don't know why she did.
0: Yeah, yeah, because, I mean, she was part of the, it wasn't like a secret robot vacuum. It was one that they likely either purchased together or she was aware of and aware that it had that feature, unless he added that feature somehow. I don't know.
1: I doubt he did.
0: But, yeah, so if she knew that thing had a camera on it, then why, you know, and it was accepted and it's part of the house and it's been running for a while, why all of a sudden... You know, you would think that, you know, because robot vacuums, I mean, it's a vacuum cleaner, so it's not quiet. And, you know, it all of a sudden jumping up and rolling around the house, how would she not notice that? Especially if she's walking around naked and another dude's in there like, oh, my God, why is the Roomba going off? Oh, God, it's got a camera. Like, how is she not aware of that?
1: I like that whole camera feature, though. That's perfect if you have an animal. That way, your robot, while you're vacuuming your house, you can make sure your dog or cat's doing okay, and then you let it go on its way, you know?
0: Doing okay. What else is it going to be
1: doing?
0: Well,
1: I mean, you just want to make sure they're still happy while you're not at home. So you're like, oh, it's just laying on the couch, not doing anything wrong, not chewing up the couch.
0: I'm gonna spoiler alert here. Checking in on your dog. It's either going to be A, sleeping, or B, barking at somebody that decided to walk past the house, you know, as they're walking their dog, and then go right back to sleep. That's what they're doing.
1: Yes.
0: Not a whole lot of action going on there. They're not sitting back watching Oprah or playing cards and having other dogs over. Well, it's pretty boring.
1: Well, when I had my dog, my cat, I guarantee you my dog was chasing the cat around during the day. Like, that was her activity.
0: Yeah, that's true.
1: Mm-hmm.
0: We don't have the two pet system. It's mostly naps. It's crazy how much those damn dogs sleep.
1: Yeah, well, because they're bored, probably.
0: Like, that's all they do.
1: And it also depends on the breed. Yeah. You know, the mini Aussies are more apt to be wild all day, all night, because they have a lot of energy.
0: I wouldn't want that. Nope. I like the sleepy version. Like, she's up and running around. She plays and this, that, and the other. Just shy of annoying, and then sleep. Like, slept all night. You know, our dog all night. Gets up in the morning. We take her outside. I say we. I mean me. And is up around like we were walking around. But now that we left, right back to sleep, having slept all night.
1: Oh my gosh.
0: And then she'll, when I get home today, guess what she'll be doing?
1: Sleeping.
0: Oh, yeah, she'll be sleeping.
1: That sounds like an older dog thing, or even, you know, like I said, dependent on the breed. That sounds like an English bulldog right there.
0: Like, the most well-rested dog that has ever existed somehow.
1: Yeah, well, she needs her beauty sleep, right?
0: Guess so, man. I guess so. All right, got to take a break. We'll be right back. It's the TNA Show.
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3: 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We remain accident-free in both Horry and Georgetown County, according to the State Highway Patrol. Look for some roadway construction on Bypass 17 between Harrelson Boulevard and Highway 707.
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5: Your Wave 104 forecast, humid today with a mix of sun and clouds. A thunderstorm may be in spots around the Grand Strand by the afternoon. We'll hit a high of 87 this evening, a low of 73.
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1: All right, looking forward to the Dirty Myrtle Wings grand opening on 544 this Saturday, starting at noon. I'm not doing it, but I know a lot of people will. It's the Satan's Wing Challenge.
2: You should do it. I don't know why you're not doing it.
1: Because I'm not doing heat challenges anymore. I learned my lesson when I woke up in the middle of the night one night, and I could feel my entire esophagus all the way down and knew it was time. Well, time for me to retire, yes. But I knew that, you know what? I'm out of this game. This is no longer fun. There was a time that I was like, all right, bring me whatever's the hottest thing, and I'll eat it, blah, blah, blah, blah. And then I met my match one time, and I was like, you know what? That took all the fight out of me with that.
2: You've got to do it. Come on.
1: Nah, I'm good. I will MC or whatever I need to do for this thing. Oh, I'm going to eat some wings because Dirty Myrtle wings are pretty dang good. We've had them come in here before, and you and I had one of those, you know, who can eat the most wings challenge, and they were amazing. But I'm not doing the Satan's Wing thing. I'll try it, like a taste of it. But I'm like, you know, that's going to be the end of that.
2: Taste of it. Yeah. Lame.
1: So it's $10 to enter, and you have a chance to win a $100 cash prize. And every entry includes a free I Survived Satan's Wing Challenge t-shirt. Plus, we'll have tickets to Alabama Theater, Brook Green Gardens, and Foreigner available on the day as well. But big news, the brand new location of Dirty Myrtle Wings on 544. It's the grand opening at 4620 Dick Pond Road this Saturday. So come on out, hang with us, and watch these crazy competitors choke them down.
2: Yeah, it's going to be a fun thing to watch. I wonder who's going to win the $100.
1: Then the thing, too, is what you ladies don't have to worry about. Is okay, so you go through the wing challenge, right? And you know, you have the hot wings, and you know, you do whatever. Then eventually, you're gonna have to go to the bathroom, and you know, you can wash your hands before if you wish, that's fine,
2: yeah,
1: you know, fair enough, but you ain't getting all the hotness off of there. Then you go to grab yourself to hit the old urinal. And there's another little extra surprise. Then, if you're projecting into the future, you got no shot with the old girl later. Because unless you want to put her, you know, in like ruin the entire experience for both of you, like you're out for the day.
2: Hey, it's called gloves. Go get the plastic gloves that they use when they're serving food.
1: Yeah, but then you look just some kind of like a wuss or something with your plastic gloves.
2: Yes, we have a ton of them in the back. You can grab a few.
1: Yeah, getting that crap off your hands is tricky. So yeah. Or F up and like as you, because I made chili yesterday, and you know, as about as hot as I want is, you know, jalapenos, but with the seeds. Like it's like super, it's a lot hotter with the seeds.
2: You used jalapenos yesterday?
1: I did.
2: Oh gosh, they were recalled. So you're okay though, right?
1: No, I'm dead. you're looking at my ghost.
2: No, I'm saying like
1: you'll find out later that I died yesterday, Beth, and boy, are you going to be weirded out.
2: You're not going to die from it, but you will have a bathroom issue, which, I mean, it can be good because then you lose a lot of weight that way.
1: It's not sustainable, but okay. I know a lot of people are like, oh, I'm going to get this thing. So I poop and all of a sudden I'll have a six pack. So dumb. But anyway, yeah, so it's going to be fun this Saturday. So make sure you join us out there noon at Dirty Myrtle Wings, 544.
2: And don't they say the hotter the better, especially if you're trying to lose weight? So maybe you should try. Like, why not? I want to try it. We'll do it together. I'll eat a few of these wings.
1: Why not cut down on your calorie intake? I mean, you're going to go through all these loops and jumps and leaps, you know, and like, hey, I'm going to have lettuce that's tainted in some way to give myself some kind of virus or whatever the F it is. So you're willing to do that, but not limit your calorie intake?
2: No, but I will say spicy food does support weight loss because it boosts your metabolism and it reduces your appetite. So yes, eat some spicy wings this weekend.
1: I'm all about that. But like, yeah. I said, jalapenos with seeds, which is pretty spicy.
2: Very delicious, normally.
1: About as hot as I want these days. And I broke a sweat. And then what happens is you F up and you go, you know, try to wipe either sweat off your forehead or maybe off under, like around the corner of your eye. You get some of that hot stuff in that little corner there. Boy, that'll wake you up.
2: I dare you just to eat the seeds. Straight up, eat the seeds and nothing else.
1: Seeds of what? Jalapeno?
2: Yes. That's the hottest part.
1: I mean, I do eat the seeds.
2: Well, just straight. Don't like mix it with anything. Just eat them straight.
1: Well, the shell of the jalapeno is not diluting the seeds. Why can't I have that and more?
2: I mean, I guess you could do that. Yeah, if you just take it down whole. Just eat the whole jalapeno.
1: You forget like how hot jalapenos really are. Like if you seed them or whatever and you just use the, you know, the shell, if you will.
2: Yeah.
1: You know, they're still, you know, spicy. It's got a little tang, but man, I was dicing jalapenos yesterday with the seeds and my forehead started sweating just like chopping them. And I was sneezing. I was like, damn, these are going to be so good.
2: Yeah, that does sound good. And I think this weekend with this challenge they're using, was it the Ghost Pepper or Pepper X, the one that's from North Carolina?
1: Yeah.
2: So they're going to have like the hottest pepper on your chicken.
1: Yeah, I'm good. I'm good on that.
2: Mm-hmm.
1: Yeah, but you know, Buffalo Wild Wings kind of blazing is about as hot as I'll go. And I don't even know if it's the same as they used to have. I think they watered that down a little bit or changed their thing. But the Satan's Wing Challenge this weekend. Come out and hang with me on Saturday. All right, we'll take a break. When we get back, if you are a lover of metal music, there is another. These have popped up from time to time. But there's another medical benefit to being a metal fan. We'll tell you what that is coming up next on the TNA Show.
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3: 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We remain accident-free in both Horry and Georgetown County, according to the State Highway Patrol. Look for some roadway construction on Bypass 17 between Harrelson Boulevard and Highway 707.
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5: Your Wave 104 cast, humid today with a mix of sun and clouds. A thunderstorm may be in spots around the Grand Strand by the afternoon. We'll hit a high of 87 this evening, a low of 73.
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1: 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It's all right there in your folders at the TNA Morning Show podcast. So make sure you give us a follow, though, and a like, and it'll be there for you every single day. No fuss, no muss, no having to look for it. Right there, ready to go when you are. So the TNA Morning Show podcast. Listen when you're damn good and ready. Here's good news if you are a metal fan. Usually people who are not metal fans look at metal. And there was a time when, we're devil worshipers.
2: Well, I think it was the lyrics that were bothersome to people. If you look into the lyrics, they were darker.
1: Yeah, but, you know, I always kind of equated it. You put the same kind of onus as, like, watching a horror movie. Like, you know, I would not like the idea of a demon coming to get anybody, blah, blah, blah, blah. But it's kind of fun to watch. You know what I mean? As part of a movie.
2: Until it happens to you.
1: You also kind of have to also not really believe in that kind of a thing. It's just, it's fun to watch, especially around Halloween or whatever. But to my knowledge, no real honest to goodness devil worshiping is going on, like my grandmother would have you think.
2: Oh gosh.
1: Whatever, maybe it seems metal music may seem a little sophomoric, which, okay, that's fine. For me, a lot of people, when people that don't listen to metal, they're like, oh, so angry. I don't even see it as that. I just see it as energy. It's like an energetic kind of deal going on.
2: I don't know. If you see a mosh pit at a metal show, people are really hurting each other in that mosh pit.
1: It used to not be like that, though. You know, you go out there and, it's an energy release and, you're having fun. Somebody gets knocked over, everybody helps them up and then they get back in it. Now people are blindside blasting you and out there just, taking it to extremes just to be a dick,
2: Yeah.
1: But it wasn't much. when mosh pits were first starting to go, it was a cool thing. You're just bouncing into each other, doing the circle thing. But nowadays it's just full of general a-holery from what I've seen.
2: Mm-hmm.
1: But there are, believe it or not, we've talked about some of these before, medicinal benefits of listening to metal music, and they've come up with another one that is beneficial. Did you know that listening to live metal music, especially at a show, is linked to a higher pain tolerance? According to a study, when you're listening to metal music, it's that you get a higher, I guess, pain tolerance in general. Maybe that's why people are in there beating the crap out of each other.
2: Yeah, probably.
1: So they grabbed 122 metalheads at a big open air festival in Germany, and they tested them for their ability to endure pain. There was a controlled group of 60 people who were tested a day before the festival, and 62 who were tested 3 or 4 days later. The test subjects had to place their non-dominant hand and forearm into cold water for as long as they could tolerate it. The group of 62 who tested after the festival could endure pain longer.
2: I would have liked them to test this music on people giving birth and see if these women could get through it without an epidural. That's what would have been, that really would show you if your pain tolerance is that high.
1: I mean, it's certainly done. I mean, my wife, like she got the epidural, but the baby came, you know, Dylan came out so fast, the epidural hadn't even had time to kick in, mm-hmm. and he just came shooting right on out. And then afterwards, the epidural worked. So she got the full money on that bad boy.
2: But think about this. You're listening to metal music yeah. while you're giving birth. Would you need the epidural? You might not, according to the study, right?
1: Be a lot more fun in the delivery room, at least for me.
2: I wonder if the delivery rooms would let you play your own music. Can I please listen to metal? It's going to help.
1: That's a good question. I don't know. You'd have to ask them. I feel like they want to be able to communicate and have an environment where like they're used to working in. Like the metal music might be a distraction to people on hand.
2: Surgeons use music while they're doing surgery. Don't you remember that famous surgeon who was doing surgery to knocking on heaven's door by GNR?
1: Oh, they were jamming when they went to do my colonoscopy. I remember being in there and they were like, you know, the music was going on and it was, and then they like knocking on heaven as I'm going out, like knocking on heaven's door came out. I was like, did you guys do that to F with me?
2: So I guess right now, if you want to, you know, be able to work out and do a good workout, listen to metal while you're doing it. Then you'll keep going even though you're hurting.
1: Yeah. I mean, listening to music definitely does. It's easier, like if you're doing, you're really going for like maxing today. It's, you get more energy than listening to, say, a podcast.
2: Oh, yeah, that's true. I mean,
1: it just gets your blood up a little bit.
2: Did you know they have a thing called metal yoga where you do yoga to metal music? What? Why would you do that? Hey,
1: each his own, man.
2: Metal yoga.
1: Those two things don't seem like, they seem like peas and carrots to me, but I don't know. Hey, it's whatever you like, man. You know what I mean?
2: Yeah, I guess so.
1: So there you go. If you're a metal fan, now you have another counter argument to folks who say, oh, metal's terrible.
2: Metal's actually good. I think the reason people were saying, you know, metal is, you know, the devil's music is because a lot of metal can be inspired by people that were in the occult, like Aleister Crowley. You know, Mr. Crowley, the song that Ozzy did?
1: Yeah.
2: You know, so that's why they associate it with devil music.
1: How many people that listen to bluegrass are also, you know, questionable when it comes to demon stuff? It was just a bunch of people that didn't understand it. Moms like, oh, I don't like this. It must be from the devil then.
2: I mean, what was it? Iron Maiden that had the Number of the Beast song? Come on. It's right there in your face.
1: Yeah. They're not openly trying to get you to be satanic.
2: No, they're not. But, I mean, it's them pressing the line because they want to.
1: And heck, Black Sabbath's whole shtick with the you know, horror kind of leanings or what have you was because when they started practicing, they were across the road from a movie theater that did a lot of horror movies.
2: Yeah.
1: And they saw how well attended those movies were. They wanted to tap into that audience. So, you know, that's when they got all, you know, their horror vibe from.
2: It's interesting how many musicians are fascinated by these dark people, or, you know, not dark people, but like the background is of an occult background. Even Jimmy Page from Zeppelin, you would never guess that he was really into this kind of thing until he purchased Aleister Crowley's house, thinking that it'd give him some energy and some insight on what to write with regards to music. Mm. Like, how weird is that? Musicians buying places because they think it'll help them, you know, get to the next level with their lyrics.
1: Even the devil horns thing that is so prominent in rock. Who's like that came from somebody's grandma? Who was it?
2: Wasn't it Ronnie James Dio that came up with that?
1: Yeah. Well, his grandma did it. It was, she was an immigrant from somewhere. I can't remember where, but it was, you know, the devil horns was, it wasn't even devil horns. It's just a finger gesture that was, you know, like a good luck thing to you. That, you know, some, you know, old world country that she had come from.
2: He said it came from his Italian mom.
1: Oh, okay, Italian, okay.
2: Yeah, and I guess it was some gesture.
1: Yeah, it was good luck. It meant good luck. Yeah, that's what it meant. And he was doing it on stage, and everybody. Then, you know, people started saying, "Oh, devil horned."
2: Yeah.
1: So,
2: but then
1: metal music gets a bad rap.
2: And yeah, I mean, it goes back and forth. Some people say, "Oh, Ronnie James Dio, you know, created the devil horn thing," but a lot of other people say he just popularized it because it'd been around for a long time before that.
1: Clearly, because he had gotten it from, you know, from his mom or whatever.
2: It's supposed to ward off evil eye. You know, that's why the that's what it's supposed to do, is ward off evil eye.
1: So it gets rid of evil.
2: There's also, you know, artists along with actors that will wear these red bands around their arm to ward off evil eye. And it'll have like a little eye within the red band. So, I mean, there's multiple ways to ward that off, but I guess devil horns help ward it off. That's interesting.
1: There you go. But someone made them into devil horns. They're two fingers. Somebody somewhere decided, oh, must be devil horns.
2: I mean, they could be Mickey ears. We don't know.
1: Yeah, I guess.
2: Right? It could be anything.
1: Could be whatever. Could be whatever. So there you go. At least with metal music, there's another medicinal value to it with a higher pain tolerance. So there you go. All right. Got to take a break. We'll be right back. It's the TNA Show.
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1: All right, don't forget to get in on the Pro Football Challenge at Wave104.com. Get yourself signed up to get your account ready. That way, when Wednesday of next week comes, yeah, we're only a week and a few days away from the first regular season NFL game. All you have to do is jump on and make your picks. You won't have to go through the rigmarole. Not that there's a lot of rigmarole to do to begin with, but it'll save you a little bit of time. And go ahead, and you might be able to go ahead and make your picks if you wanted to.
2: Yeah, you can make your picks right now.
1: I don't know what you're basing them off of. I mean, there's zero games to look at and compare to. Maybe there are some ones that would seem obvious if you're making your picks. But like you have Seattle and the Patriots. You know, you might lean Patriots or Seattle on this because they just beat the Patriots in the Super Bowl. But again, you know, there's been a lot of time in between that and some new players on both teams. So, again, a hard one to pick. Maybe some easier ones. Maybe you could Washington plays Philly in the first week. That's a tough game for Washington, so maybe that one's a little easier for you. But yeah, if you want to get in and get your advanced picks, you can go ahead and do that. 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And get ready to go. I did my, by the way, the Pro Football Challenge is brought to you by Magoo Sports and Spirits. And you'll have a chance to win a gift certificate each week as we go through the season. So multiple weeks, who knows? Maybe you rack up, if you're really good, rack up hundreds of dollars of Magoo's wings. So go to wave104.com and get signed up for that. Already knocking out some fantasy drafts. Had one yesterday. I'm in a league with Charlie Steele that he runs. Pretty stoked about that lineup.
2: It looks like you're going to actually win this year, huh?
1: I'm not saying that at all. I will say this, though. When there's in terms of the draft of the power or the standings in terms of the power rankings or whatever, I am number one in that category.
2: Well, that's exciting.
1: That means nothing until actual games go, but it is nice to look at. Pretty stoked about that. Got two more drafts coming up on Saturday. I got one that's just a paper draft where you can't have any technology with you whatsoever. You got to bring in your little lists. And your plan, and then that one's a cookout beer fest. Then I have another one at 6 that that night, which is going to be a complete S show, I'm sure.
2: Ah, no ChatGPT to help you on your picks, huh?
1: I mean, chat can only go so far. I mean, it's the same players regardless. I mean, if you have the value associated with, the players that you're picking. There's not a whole lot chat can do, I guess. It's making it picking as well. It doesn't know. There's no idea how the season's going to go.
2: Yeah.
1: So,
2: I mean, I think it puts together the stats from last season and all the info on each player.
1: Yeah, but so does the, ESPN and CBS. I mean, they have all that information too.
2: So, we'll see how you do without ChatGPT helping you.
1: Who says ChatGPT helped me the first time?
2: Did it not help you on this one when you were doing it over the weekend?
1: I might have consulted it with in advance or whatever.
2: Mm-hmm. Yep. So you're not allowed to use any sort of technology at your
1: not
2: paper
1: on the paper
2: draft.
1: One. I mean, what's the difference using chat or if you're using the rankings from CBS or ESPN? I mean, you ultimately make the decision. Chat's not picking it for you.
2: Yeah. Yeah, you shouldn't be allowed to have any info. You just should do it based on feel and your previous knowledge.
1: Right. And that's kind of the spirit of this one. It's all paper. You got to bring that paper in there.
2: Mm-hmm.
1: So anyway, there's that. You might have been an innovator, Beth, years ago when you started dating Ross. Maybe you led the charge on this. If not, you're one of the pioneers of it. Not taking showers for extended period of time when you're in the single universe. Did you pull that trick Because you went like a long time without taking a shower.
2: That was during the pandemic. No one cared. You weren't going to be around a lot of people.
1: Yeah, the one person who it mattered to the most was around, though.
2: That's okay. That'll prove if they love you or not, if they can stick around by your side when you're doing that.
1: I could love someone the most in the world, but if their butt stank, I don't want to be within 50 yards of them.
2: Well, that's a good way to figure out where they stand with you is to not take showers around them for a little bit.
1: So if he finds that your body odor is overwhelming, that means they don't love you?
2: Yep, exactly.
1: Got it. I see. Man, I tell you what a risky move. Dudes would not be able to pull that off because a girl could, you know, quote unquote, love you very much. But if you got stank ass, she's going to let you know about it in bits. What girl's going to sit around and go, oh, he stinks really, really bad, but God, I love him so much.
2: Well, obviously there's girls willing to deal with it because now there's a trend for all these men online doing it.
1: Yeah, I don't know, but and this is the thing that I'm leading to, that you might have been a pioneer in this. There's a trend going on of not taking showers before dates, pheromone maxing.
2: Oh, it's so nasty. I can't
1: is what they're calling it.
2: Well, it's more than just not taking showers. Not only are they not taking showers, they're wearing dirty clothes that they haven't washed for a week or so. And that in its

0: like dirt, you know, like just, I couldn't do it. I take at least a shower a day, if not multiple.
1: But these men are even going beyond just the dirty clothes, skipping showers. They're drinking their own urine to be more attractive to women.
0: Listen, I love me some lady parts. Let me tell you, I do not love them drink my own pee that much. I'll just have to go without.
1: You know, it's just so nasty. I don't care how lonely you are. It's not worth drinking urine.
0: I wonder how long I would be able to hold out, and I'm thinking it's forever. If the wife says, hey, no more of this unless you drink your pee.
1: Oh, I don't think you'd be able to hold out. I think you would consider. And you'd be like, well, what's the worst thing that will happen if I drink this urine?
0: Oh, I mean, guarantee after a period of time, I'd be running through my brain. You know, part of me would be trying to convince the steadfast part that, hey, you know, could it really be that bad? Blah, blah, blah, blah. But I feel like I would never settle on, all right, let's do it. I feel like I'd be a hard nope. A, because it's nasty. And then B, like, who the F are you to tell me to drink my whiz? Just like, you know, the ego on you about, I mean, that part of it would also be a turnoff. Like, I would never make anyone jump through those hoops.
1: Yeah. And it's definitely not supported by medical evidence to drink urine as a way to attract women. But
0: right.
1: People are all about it. They're saying, yeah, this is the way to do it. I mean, I've heard of people using urine on their face to, you know, help with their skin, but never drinking it straight up like that.
0: It's just dumb. And I wonder if it's working here. It says ignoring basic hygiene isn't the only way to boost your pheromones. Some men, like you said, are they're wearing unwashed shirts and drinking their own whiz to sweat out toxins.
1: And here's the other thing. So contrary to popular belief, urine is not sterile. So, I mean,
0: when did this new information come out? It is sterile as it leaves your body.
1: No, it contains low levels of bacteria that can multiply and cause stomach infections if you drink it, according to this.
0: The majority of your body has bacteria in
1: it. Poison Control said straight up the reason you should not drink your urine is because of the low levels of bacteria. So, I mean, but then again, you know, lots of these government agencies say a lot of things that may or may not be true. So who knows?
0: I mean, I've seen a ton of Bear Grylls types that are out in the wilderness trying, you know, drinking their own whiz in order to stay hydrated.
1: Well, you and I even talked about that last week because that's a myth. Remember, a common myth is staying hydrated from drinking your urine, because a lot of the times, the salt, there's quite a bit of salt in your urine, so it doesn't keep you hydrated.
0: Yeah, I mean, versus not drinking anything, I don't know. Ooh, I'd have to be thirsty. Boy, I'd have to be thirsty to do that.
1: Yeah. Yeah, it's weird. But, I mean, so I guess years and years ago, people believed drinking urine could introduce bacteria and toxins into your gut to help with a stomach infection, but that is not the truth.
0: What is real anymore when it comes to science? Because, I mean, that's been almost, I feel like, a semi-known thing that urine is sterile as it leaves your body. And now all of a sudden it's not. Is there anything we're ever told that it turns out to be true?
1: Well, science is always changing.
0: Yeah, that's true.
1: So, I mean, today we know something. Tomorrow we'll relook at it and see, oh, maybe not. Maybe we're wrong.
0: Yeah. Is there any information that we have we can just bank on?
1: Yeah, I would bank on this, that urine is not considered safe to drink. That's what I would bank on.
0: Until they find out that it is. Somebody else studies it from another angle, like, well, actually, it is okay.
1: Yeah, I mean, this was a recent study telling us that we should not be drinking our own urine. Now, there are people overseas.
0: I think it goes without saying.
1: Well,
0: it's a worst case scenario if you're having to do that.
1: Well, do you remember the guy from Germany? He was collecting his pee in jars and drinking it because he believed that it actually helped his body. So, I mean, that happened, what was it, 3 years ago? The guy from Germany was claiming everyone should collect their own pee and drink it.
0: There should be like a town. You remember the band Crazy Town?
1: Yes.
0: There should be a Crazy Town. Like, where we could just have, you know, crazy folks can go. You know, we don't have to, like, grab them forcefully and take them there. But, like, it'd be a place that would be attractive for, you know, piss drinker.

0: to go there and he would be normal in crazy town, like where people just do crazy ass things and they have their space to do their crazy stuff.
1: Yes.
0: And leave like what we, you know, normal-ish people. I don't know if anybody's completely normal, but more normal-leaning people can just exist without having to live next door to piss collector.
1: See, I mean, between the guy that's drinking his urine to attract women and the person who is using it as a belief system, ancient practice, I mean, mm-hmm. some people would drink urine as a way to have spiritual protection, purification, yeah. and balance their energy. I would, you know, much rather the person that's doing it for spiritual reasons than the guy doing it to attract women. Because that's not going to attract women, you drinking your own urine.
0: You say that, but there's a chick that will attract.
1: I mean...
0: And if they all lived in crazy town, they'd be easier to find with each other. Hey, looking for a handsome guy who drinks his whiz. You know, and they'll, hey, that's me. And they live a block away from each other.
1: Think about his breath and the taste of his mouth. No one's going to want to kiss you with an open mouth with that urine on your tongue.
0: You can't say no one because there's a chick out there who's willing to do it and maybe does it too.
1: Mm-hmm.
0: All right, there's bat-ass crazies on both sides of the gender fence. And if they're all living in the same town, they have a lot quicker access to each other. And none of us, normal-leaning folks, have to be bothered with it.
1: Yeah, I kind of like this concept better. There's a doctor who is online telling people that if you want to neutralize hexes, you drink your own urine in the morning.
0: What?
1: Yeah, like, you know, if someone's like wishing you ill will... You neutralize those hexes and the bad luck surrounding your life by drinking urine.
0: Got it. I'm just going to have to live with that hex you throw on me because I'm not doing it. Your hex is whatever. I mean, like you had to believe in it to work anyway. So, you know, you wagging your fingers at me ain't going to change my luck. It's already bad. Shocker.
1: Yeah, I don't know. When did we start, like, all being on board with drinking our own urine? This is just bizarre.
0: Who's this all you're talking about?
1: No, but it's just, like, it's trending everywhere right now for spiritual reasons, for attracting women. It is a trending topic. And the fact that it's trending is scary.
0: There's another pheromone-maxing trick that... is not new. It was kind of making headlines, but it was talked about at one point. I gotta be real careful how I bring this up. It's one that where a guy would go out with lady secretions and put them kind of on your neck. And apparently that was some kind of subliminal bait / attraction thing that girls, you know, they just somehow naturally attracted women to you because they were hooked on that scent somehow.
1: Oh, that's so nasty.
0: And that was being done for a little bit.
1: Oh, the worst part of this pheromone maxing, so they're ditching deodorant altogether. So good luck for the coworkers that have to deal with that stench.
0: So you lived that life for a little bit, albeit through the pandemic, so you probably didn't run into a lot of people.
1: No, I didn't have to worry.
0: So you wouldn't be able to give us a sample size of, you know, did guys start, you know, jumping out of the woodworks to, you know, in order to get your attention?
1: Well, I know Ross is jumping out of the woodwork, so, but that's pretty
0: to get out of the room. He's trying to get out of the room.
1: No.
0: He did not endorse that stinkiness.
1: He didn't think it was horrible.
0: He didn't?
1: No.
0: I guarantee he didn't come into the bedroom and get a whiff after he jumps under the sheets with your unbathed ass and go, Beth, give me some more stank.
1: I don't know. I mean, he was all about it. It didn't matter if I was, you know, freshly showered or not.
0: Really?
1: No, yeah.
0: No. There's a difference between, like, not freshly showered and, like, you know, like a one-day thing. But, like, I don't know how long you went. Was there never a point that Ross go, hey, you know, a shower probably wouldn't be a bad idea?
1: No, he didn't do that because he didn't want to insult me. So he would have never said
0: I would have insulted you.
1: And you know,
0: your ass is stank.
1: I'll admit, on weekends when I have nowhere to go, yeah, I'll occasionally be like, whatever.
0: A whole weekend?
1: If I'm not going anywhere, what does it matter?
0: I'm not showering for other people. I mean, damn, don't you miss that feeling of getting out of the shower and feeling like clean? It feels amazing.
1: Here's the thing. You've even talked about this. It's better for your skin when you're not showering every day, twice a day.
0: That's one of them they say things, you know. You know, and I'm not using like crazy abrasive and, you know, crazy soap that's not going to be great for your skin. You know, if I've already showered and then I go to the gym or play pickleball, whatever, come back, shower again, just kind of a quick light soap in the hot spots and call it a day. At that point, you know, I'm not immersing myself in chemicals every time.
1: By the way, it's not they say, it's Harvard Health, Harvard School of Medicine. They said a daily shower may be bad for your health. Daily showers do not improve your health. So they go into how it can ruin your skin, how you should be, you know, showering like, you know, every 2 days, not every day.
0: It's whatever. I'm showering every day. And if I were Ross, I would have dragged you in the tub like a dog, like washing a Labrador.
1: No, it was a pandemic. Everyone was trying everything. You could do whatever. You weren't going to be around people. It didn't really matter.
0: He's a nicer dude than me.
1: And, you know, daily soap can kill friendly bacteria. Just want you to know that.
0: Well, I'm a fan of killing friendly bacteria. And if the alternative is not showering at least once a day, no thanks. Even camping. Like, I got to take, like, a water jug shower or something. Oh,
1: really?
0: Yeah. Mm. Just got to get the heebie-jeebies off.
1: Nope.
0: All right. Hey, good luck on all that. sounds amazing. All right, got to take a break. Back in a second, TNA Show.
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3: 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Look for heavier traffic volume on Highway 90 at East Cox Ferry Road, Highway 501 from 4th Avenue and Conway to Singleton Ridge, and Highway 544 at Myrtle Ridge, as well as International Drive. 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
4: Your Wave 104 forecast, humid today with a mix of sun and clouds. A thunderstorm may be in spots around the Grand Strand by the afternoon. We'll hit a high of 87 this evening, a low of 73.
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2: Tell you what, getting ready. I'm excited for some NFL news to be worthy. You got one or two guys, you know, arrested here and there, and just not a lot to go on in terms of the NFL news. So I expect that to take off.
3: I mean, I thought it was a pretty big deal when the owner of the Niners got arrested. That was huge.
2: Yeah, I mean, so, you know, we had that story, and, you know, it's, you know, it is what it, you know, it's kind of interesting with the way that all panned out. You know, guy looking, because it had different levels in it. There was a little bit of us taking small information and then running with that, but not knowing exactly what happened, because, you know, when it came out, it was, NFL owner arrested for prostitution at a trailer park with $140 in his pocket. So we took that to mean that, you know, here's this billionaire at a trailer park in Ohio looking for a trailer park hooker, which turns out that wasn't the case. That's just where they pulled him over. He was driving, pulled over, happened to be at that trailer park, and that money was what was in his wallet. So we don't know what his expectations were in terms of spending. But, you know, but that's just how the misinformation train can leave the station.
3: Well, 140 was what was requested for the activity, right? And no. He had 160 in his pocket, so $20 tip.
2: I don't know if it's the 140. I don't remember the transaction details.
3: It was 140.
2: Have those been released, yes, or are we just making that assumption off of what he had in his wallet?
3: No, it was 140 from the beginning. That's what was in the ad. $140 to be with this person.
2: All right. I didn't know that was released.
3: That was released at the very beginning. That's why everyone's like, oh, what a cheap tip, $20 on 140. Yeah, a 140 transaction.
2: Is it?
3: I think so. At least give her $40.
2: If 20% at 140, that's 2 times 14.
3: Well, it should be $30.
2: $30.
3: Well, and he was undercutting her by $10 then for a tip.
2: Well, it is what the 20% is. It's not a law.
3: Yeah, and then you have, I don't know if you saw this breaking today, Josh Jacobs put on paid leave for, you know, I guess he was charged for a pair of misdemeanors, including battery.
2: Mm.
3: Why is he on paid leave? He should be on unpaid leave during this investigation. That's a pretty serious charge.
2: So what happens if the investigation happens and then he's found not guilty of it? And then you'd have him not be paid during the duration of the...
3: Then you give him back his pay.
2: But
3: if they find out he's innocent, you give him the pay.
2: So suffer until we find out whether you're guilty or not?
3: I mean, yeah. Yeah, I mean, you should have savings in your account to sustain you, especially as a football player who makes how much money? Yeah.
2: So now we're judging how he saves and spends his money, and you have to not have any money until due process happens.
3: Yeah, and worst case scenario, you take out a loan. I remember when I was overseas working for the government and they were thinking about doing a shutdown. They said, well, if this closes, we can't give you guys pay, so you'll have to take out a loan if you don't have any money in savings to pay your rent.
2: Yeah,
3: like that was a thing. And I remember that. And I'm like, well, lucky for me, I have savings, but most people didn't. So they were preparing to take out loans. I remember that time. It's horrible.
2: Yeah, that's some BS right there.
3: But I mean, in this situation, this is a serious crime. Pair of misdemeanors, including battery? Come on, Tommy.
2: I'm not saying he's innocent of it. I'm just saying, give the guys due process.
3: Due process, but hold on to the pay. Why are you rewarding a guy?
2: It's not a reward. He has earned that pay until he has been found guilty of whatever it is, and then the circumstances will be what they are after that. Because,
3: mm-hmm.
2: You know, and it, because you can't just limit it to this conversation, because if you just routinely take somebody's money because they're accused of a thing, and that's just the way it is for everybody, that means nobody's going to be able to have any income until they're proven, you know, innocent.
3: Well, he's not working. So technically, right. He shouldn't get income if you're not working.
2: But you're looking at it as a one guy thing. So what you want to do is set a precedent that if you're accused of a thing, whatever that thing is, until you're proven innocent, you also, on top of being accused of something you didn't do, suffer financially as well. Not just that, this guy, this is it. This would be everybody. If you treat one guy one way, the other guy has to be treated that way too.
3: Well, think about this. There's a lot of companies and a lot of places that do put people on unpaid leave when they violate a certain moral code of what the company believes in.
2: Correct.
3: That does happen.
2: After they have been found that they definitely did that. But if there's an investigation as to whether or not that happened, they should get paid up until the results of the investigation. Just an idea. I don't know. I don't write policy.
3: Well, you think about the companies that do unpaid leave we could go through there's quite a few cases where people are in limbo waiting to get paid again after the investigation goes through, where they're told, here, you're not getting paid during this period of time because we don't like the fact that you broke the moral code.
2: Right. I'm just trying to keep it simple here. I don't want to go down 8 different lawsuits or investigations of companies we've never heard of.
3: Well, it's not just companies. I mean, even the police force puts people on unpaid leave.
2: Correct. It just seems that if you're accused of a thing and they don't know for sure, which means that requires an investigation. During that investigation part, you should still be able to get paid, because what if you're innocent? Now you've gone through that period of time, however long that may be. Who knows how long the investigation takes place? That you should be able to at least put food on your table till they find you, hopefully, not guilty of the thing.
3: I don't think he's in that type of situation, but according to this, in theory, the paid leave lasts until the criminal case is resolved. That puts extra pressure on the player to accept a plea deal when he otherwise would be inclined to fight the case through its normal conclusion, which I have a hard time believing. If they're unpaid and on leave, they're more likely to take the plea deal in that case. If you have no income, that would make more sense.
2: Right. So you'd be more likely to, because, you may not have done a thing. I'm not saying specifically with this guy, but let's say you're in a situation and they've taken your pay, but yet now you're suffering financially. You didn't do a thing, but just to get some money back, you plead guilty to it anyway so that you can put food on the table?
3: Well, what it comes down to, the language is different from player to player. And I mean, obviously he's protected because they're still paying him. But each player's, if you look at their contract, the language is different. So players might be forced to not have pay.
2: All right. Well, I mean, I'm just talking in generalities. I'm not talking about this guy's particular situation. What their level of confidence is in their case, no idea.
3: I mean, regardless, it says the Packers won't have Jacobs until further notice.
2: Right.
3: So, I mean, his absence is going to create opportunities for others that are trying to get in.
2: That is true.
3: And, I mean,
2: he's got to put on the commissioner's do not playlist or something, right?
3: And if he's not coming back, that's when they cut off. If they find him guilty, they need to cut off the contract and be done with it.
2: Well, I mean, at that point, the team would be able to probably release him. And then, he'd be a free agent, and whether or not another team would want to take a chance on him or what have you. Because at that point, he'll be suspended for a period of time that they decide is just.
3: It's just sad. You know, these players get to these huge positions and then they make these huge errors on the law. You're getting paid a multi-million-dollar contract and this happens. Wouldn't you try not to, do anything against the law, do spousal abuse, battery? I mean, wouldn't you try to avoid that if you're a multimillionaire?
2: I mean, I would, yeah. But turns out players are also people.
3: Yeah. That's very sad. So I guess this is
2: dumb decisions.
3: This is definitely one of the big stories breaking this morning.
2: Got it. So be nice when some actual football news, in terms of, when I say actual football news, related to things that are happening on the field.
3: Yes.
2: That'll be good. All right, let's take a break. The late edition of the Entertainment Report coming up in just a couple of minutes here on the TNA Show.
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4: We are currently accident-free along the Grand Strand. Look for heavier traffic volume on Highway 90 at East Cox Ferry Road, Highway 501 from 4th Avenue and Conway to Singleton Ridge, and Highway 544 at Myrtle Ridge, as well as International Drive at Lake Road. From the McGuire Law Firm Injury Attorneys Traffic Center, I'm Trip West on Classic Rock, Wave 104.1.
3: Your Wave 104 forecast, humid today with a mix of sun and clouds. A thunderstorm may be in spots around the Grand Strand by the afternoon. We'll hit a high of 87 this evening, a low of 73.
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8: Rumors spreading around in that Texas town. About to check outside the game. You know what I'm talking about. Just let me know if you wanna go to that whole mile on the range. They got a lot of nice girls. I'm racing.

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1: Looks like The Who's Roger Daltrey is saying exactly what everybody's thinking, but he said it out loud, so we'll talk about that coming up. We are going to start out with the recent news of Foreigner. They are re-releasing an expanded version of Head Games October 30th, which is really exciting because it's a box set that will include three CDs and a Blu-ray disc featuring a stereo remix of their, 1979 album with previously unreleased songs, including one that Peter Frampton did a guitar solo on. It is called Trouble. I'm hoping you have that song on Spotify on your end.
2: Turns out I do.
1: Yeah.
2: How much of this do you want to listen to?
1: Just a little bit. I mean, it sounds good, right?
3: Well, can't we get along? What do we drive each other crazy? I work all day.
2: Feels like the Monkees are coming on.
3: But you accuse me of being lazy.
1: Yeah, it's pretty good, all in all.
2: So,
1: that is out October 30th if you are interested to grab that. So, something to look out for.
2: I wonder how many of these deep track songs from the bands like Foreigner or whatever that, maybe you didn't live with the album for a long time, that you just haven't gotten around to listening to that you would probably love. You know what I mean? But you're not aware of it. It's buried deep on an album you didn't listen to a lot.
1: Yeah. I mean, I would love to hear all of their stuff that's in, their archive.
2: Well, you can get right on it, Beth.
1: Well, they're only releasing, that song and one other, but they have a lot that's in the vault that they have not released to us.
2: Oh, you're talking about vault stuff, already released stuff.
1: Yeah. Vault stuff that they need to keep releasing. I hope they release everything eventually, but Foreigner's Head Games comes out October 30th. If you're a huge fan, that's when you would pick that up.
2: Yeah, a lot of those things that people have in vaults are just not completed. They're haven't been mixed, and they're pieces and parts of songs that they go back to the workshop and look at and tweak and try to put the finishing touches on.
1: Yeah, it's going to be a nice little box set if you're a huge Foreigner fan.
2: Yeah. Then we're trying to put an album together. They write a bunch of songs, and then the A&R guy comes in. All right, we'll this one, then this one, and this one, and the extra songs go go to the vault. Maybe they reapproach them later or something. But there's a whole lot of incomplete material.
1: Yeah, and a lot of that incomplete material can be completed with AI nowadays. Go figure.
2: Oh, can't have AI.
1: And since we are bringing up AI. So the big conversation topic today is the pastor's wife, which, people are talking about on Death of a Pastor's Wife on Netflix.
2: Yeah.
1: Everyone pretty much was watching that documentary over the weekend. With that, the number one question that's trending amongst those who've watched the documentary is, does her voice sound a little odd on the 911 call? I saw several creators talking about that. I had the audio from one of the creators, but, you have to be logged in to listen to what she has to say. So with that, I am surprised they didn't bring up the concept that 11 Labs, which is a company that was officially operating January of 2023, can clone your voice and you can make your voice say whatever you want it to.
2: I can do that without 11 Labs.
1: Yeah, but let's say, for instance, let's say you're trying to get me to say something. You could upload 30 minutes of audio from me, whether it's, audio from our audio files here or audio you find on YouTube or Facebook or any of the videos I've posted. You then give it to 11 Labs and it can figure out your voice tone, it just listens to everything you're doing. It puts it together and it can make you say what you can put in a script and it will make your voice say whatever the script is. So that is one of the top things people are discussing today on several different social media platforms. Was 11 Labs involved in any way and altering the vocals from that 911 call.
2: I'm a little confused on this case with the backlash, because the documentary, in my, from what I'm taking from it, it seems to be pleading the case of what's her name again?
1: Micah Miller.
2: Micah Miller, yeah, yeah. Like advocating for her. And then once the documentary came out, Micah Miller's attorney seemed to be getting a lot of backlash about X, Y, or Z. And she's on Micah's side, but there's still a lot of backlash. And I don't understand where that backlash is coming from.
1: I think the only backlash that she saw is people saying, oh, we're not going to watch it because it was completely one-sided. You never heard from him or, you know, anyone, his family or friends in the documentary.
2: Right.
1: So that's why people were, you know, very upset about it.
2: According to Netflix, they didn't want to participate in it.
1: Yeah. Yeah, that's exactly it. They didn't want to participate in it. So... yeah.
2: So, I mean, that's where the confusion is for me. Like, okay, they elected to not do that. Then why are they being held accountable for not having it?
1: Yeah. I mean, they shouldn't be held accountable. And I think people are starting to realize that. Well, it looks like the Nashville Airport will be renamed after Dolly Parton, or at least that's what Tennessee Governor Bill Lee said. Yes, they want to rename Nashville International Airport to Dolly Parton International Airport. The announcement came down the line on Friday, which was 3 days after her passing.
2: Hard to try to imagine a more deserving person.
1: Yeah, and change.org already has over 150,000 signatures to rename the airport. Now, if they finalize it, Dolly Parton would be the first woman to have a commercial airport named after her in the United States. So this is a huge deal. So hopefully by September, we'll know more. They're going to discuss it September 17th further.
2: Will it just be Dolly Parton International?
1: It would be Dolly Parton International Airport if it's renamed.
2: Yeah.
1: Yeah. Tom Cruise and Anne Hathaway got together over the weekend and released a joint video on social media discussing their next venture together, which is Days of Thunder. So here they are discussing what they're planning on doing.
4: I think it's on. Annie, it looks on to me. Now what?
5: Now what? Let's make the movie. Now what? I'm going to have this baby and then we're going to make this
4: movie.
5: That's
4: a good idea. Okay. You have the baby, then we'll go make the movie. We're coming out summer of 2028. Don't be late.
1: Summer of 2028. So June 2nd of 2028, the new movie's coming out. And actually, we did get a text from someone earlier who said what Anne Hathaway will be playing is a team owner. So that's her role in the movie. No word on if Nicole Kidman's coming back to Days of Thunder, but a source close to Tom Cruise said that he really wants her to come back. So who knows? You know, but in the video with Anne Hathaway, oh, she's gorgeous. She's pregnant. She's gorgeous. And I'm thinking to myself, gosh, that would be even better. You know, a team owner that is pregnant. Why don't they put that in the storyline? Wouldn't that be good?
2: I mean, sure.
1: But yeah, so they will be filming towards the end of the year, and we'll have that coming up pretty soon. That's not the only movie that's in the works. It has been announced that Hooters might have their own movie too. Yes, that is correct. Hooters is right now, it's in the early development and pre-production stage of the Hooters movie. They, you know, they're going to film it. Start filming November 2026 in Tampa and Clearwater areas of Florida. They're already in the casting phase of things, but it's going to be a buddy comedy biopic that follows two friends from Iowa to go to Florida, where they're trying to find the woman that was in a spring break commercial by the name of Diane or Diana. They ended up finding her and she became the first Hooters girl, but that's the whole premise of the movie. No word on when it's coming out or where it will be released, but it seems very similar to that of the Chippendales docuseries. I feel like it should probably go directly to streaming. You know, people would really enjoy it that way. Would you go see that at a movie theater or streaming?
2: I don't know if that's one I'd go to the movies for.
1: Yeah.
2: I might check it out if it popped up on one of the platforms or something, but I don't know. That one's not going to get me out of the house.
1: Yeah, that would make a lot more sense. Don Henley said over the weekend that, and he told CBS this, by the way, that he's, you know, fine with officially calling it quits after the final concert at the Sphere next year. He said, "We've had a great run and an extraordinary run with lots of people, you know, having good memories and listening to our music. But for him, he wants to spend more time with family and work on growing vegetables. So after the, you know, the final performance, I think it's January 23rd, 2027, the Eagles are calling it a day."
2: Yeah.
1: Which,
2: you think about it like this. I mean, they've been on the job since the 70s.
1: Mm-hmm. Yeah.
2: You get tired of stuff after, you know, so long. I mean, that's 50-some years.
1: Yeah, but they, I mean, don't you remember they took a break for a while? They broke up as a band. So, yeah. I mean, wasn't that 10 years or so that they kind of like parted ways because they were all arguing?
2: Oh, yeah. Yeah, I do remember something
1: and
2: like that.
1: And they did like the Hell Freezes Over tour.
2: Right, yeah.
1: Yeah. So, I mean, they had a break here and there.
2: Yeah,
1: so that
2: get
1: counts.
2: Your asses back to work.
1: And they were supposed to do a massive tour. So that's slightly disappointing that we're not going to see that tour if they're going to end it January 23rd of 2027 at the Sphere in Vegas. Mm. I mean, what was it? I want to say 6-7 months ago, Live Nation was prepping people to get ready for an Eagles tour, which is not happening, obviously.
2: I would like to see a good show at the Sphere. That seems pretty just crazy, immersive, and fun. Eagles would be one. I saw a little, like, I've seen video of their show, and it looks, you know, the background and all that stuff that's going on. It seems like it's fun.
1: Yeah, I mean, even the footage of, who was the, Gwen Stefani with No Doubt, that footage looked really cool. So it'd just be worth it just to see how they do the props and all the video behind the, you know, on the screen.
2: Yeah. Some of those big jam band folks look like they would have good visual effects, you know, because they, you know, all these acid trip looking things going on all over the place.
1: Really, the best one, which would never happen in our lifetime, would be a Pink Floyd concert.
2: Oh, yeah.
1: So, I mean, granted, Pink Floyd will never get back together again, but Roger Waters could do his Roger Waters thing, right?
2: I mean, they could, like, just do an album listening party, right, without the actual band being there. Just do it on a Tuesday, a random Tuesday or something like that, and still have all the visual effects, and you could sit in there and listen to the album track by track.
1: Yeah. Yeah, I guess
2: through that sound system, which apparently is very amazing, and it's surround sound, and that'd be kind of cool.
1: Yeah. I don't know. I'd rather see the band on stage.
2: Of course.
1: For sure.
2: And it's not going to happen, though.
1: And I think about how Roger Waters, when he does his own show, because he still tours from time to time.
2: Yeah, he plays a song, then screams at the sky and plays another song.
1: No, he wasn't that political on his last show that I saw.
2: I mean, it doesn't have to be political, just random bitching. Like, sir, we're here to hear songs.
1: I mean, so it's very interactive, his show, and he has a pig flying around. And imagine that at the Sphere, you could have, you know, multiple pigs flying down from the sky onto people.
2: Yeah.
1: And they could, it would just be a fun place to have something like that. But, you know, Roger Waters isn't the only one who screams at the sky about things. Roger Daltrey from The Who recently did that at his show.
2: Mm.
1: He got up there and he criticized social media during his concert, saying, "It's destroying civilization. Let it go. Let it go. It's not worth it. How many friends have you really got? You can count them on one hand." So even though you have a ton of friends on Facebook or MySpace, but MySpace is coming back, or Instagram or whatever social media it is, you only have enough friends on one hand. That's what you have.
2: So I agree with the guy, and he's not sharing any insight that people who are addicted to social media don't already know.
1: Yeah.
2: But that's not going to break their habits. And I agree with the guy, but like bitching about it's not going to change anything.
1: Here he is bitching about social media, and his complaint went viral on social media. So I wonder how he feels about that today. Go figure.
2: He probably doesn't care.
1: In our final story, music companies are suing Anthropic over pirating works to train AI. Yeah, this is a huge
2: thing.
1: What's
2: Anthropic?
1: Anthropic is an AI company.
2: Okay.
1: Yeah. So some of the, I think Anthropic was also the one with the CEO that got with the HR person. Was that Anthropic? I can't remember. Mm. Anyway, some of the largest music publishers have filed this blockbuster lawsuit against Anthropic. The Friday night filing alleges one of the largest, most blatant ongoing thefts of intellectual property in history is happening right now. Sony Music, Warner Music filed the lawsuit in Northern California, naming Anthropic CEO Dario Amodei and co-founder Benjamin Mann as defendants. The 48-page complaint claims that Anthropic pirated thousands of copyrighted musical works to train its AI models to create and infringe upon that work and create music based off of that.
2: Mm.
1: So we'll see how that goes down, but they are, you know, Anthropic signed off on the largest copyright settlement in U.S. history, a $1.5 billion deal already with authors and publishers last year. So are they going to spend more? We will find out soon, I guess. I think it's about time, though, these AI companies get in line, right?
2: Yeah, there needs to be some regulation, that's for sure.
1: Because the fact, I mean, it's kind of creepy that these companies can take the voices of others and just recreate it on their own, doing their own thing.
2: Time to trademark your voice, Beth.
1: It's been that time for a while. Don't you remember Matthew McConaughey was one of the first people to trademark his phrases, his voice, and his image?
2: Yep.
1: Scarlett Johansson as well. So I guess we're all headed down that path, and that's it.
2: I'm going to add one more thing in here, which caught me by surprise. Who's the last person that you would ever think, you know, in the rock and roll world would ever not only not drink, but not smoke anymore, who's known for doing both all the time?
1: Well, that would have to be the most likely to that you would never guess would have to be Keith Richards, because he's on a health kick because of Mick Jagger lately.
2: That is correct. He has now given up cigarettes and he's also not drinking at all anymore.
1: Oh.
2: I guess it stands to reason. The guy's like, what is he, 80? He's got to be 80 something.
1: I think he's 84, right?
2: Yeah, he's creeping up there. So, you know, when's the last time you saw like a 80 something year old dude just drunk out of his mind?
1: Yeah, he's 82. But I wonder, I mean, how his body's going to react to, you know, stopping everything all at once.
2: Yeah, there definitely needs to be done some tests done on him.
1: Oh, yeah.
2: The things that he has done. I mean, the guy smoked until his 80s, like lit them off of each other.
1: Well, you remember when Mick Jagger was saying, oh, I don't think the Rolling Stones are going to do another tour because my guys, Keith Richards and Ronnie Woods, they won't make it through a tour because of their health issues.
2: Yeah, they're in their 80s.
1: Well, now that Keith is doing this, I mean, Keith said, what was it, 2 weeks ago, that he wants to tour.
2: Mm.
1: And this is probably why he quit smoking and he's not drinking and he's being healthier and exercising.
2: Maybe.
1: Because he probably does want to do that final tour.
2: Yeah, and the last I've seen them with their on stage work, they haven't lost a lot of energy. You know, Mick especially, he's still dancing all over the place.
1: Now, if they do tour, they were projected to tour sometime next year. Mm. So let's all cross our fingers. I'd love to see them here.
2: What would that ticket cost you?
1: If it were in Myrtle Beach, a lot.
2: Oh.
1: But if it were in North Carolina, probably like $500 for the worst seat.
2: The show won't even be in South Carolina anywhere. It'll be
1: North
2: Chicago,
1: Carolina.
2: New York,
1: I could see
2: Dallas.
1: I could see Charlotte. You don't see
2: maybe,
1: Charlotte?
2: Yeah. Maybe.
1: I could see them doing that.
2: All right. That's it.
1: That's it.
2: Excellent. Thank you so much. We'll take a break. Back in a second.
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1: All right, don't forget to go to Wave104.com, get signed up for the Pro Football Challenge. 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I got two coming up on next Saturday. Oh, no, Sunday. 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
2: We are getting some text messages this morning. We got one about a big band going to the Sphere. Tool, your favorite band.
1: Oh, yeah. Are they going to the Sphere?
2: Yeah, apparently. Someone wrote in, just take all my money. Take all of it, because he can't wait to see Tool at the Sphere.
1: Last place I saw Tool was in Vegas, but at the Hard Rock.
2: Well, looks like you're going back to Vegas, huh?
1: I don't know if do they typically charge like hundreds of dollars for a ticket? Like at the Sphere?
2: Well, I mean, the cheapest show at the Sphere was the No Doubt show.

0: Yeah.
1: Which remember, it was like $120 for a ticket. And it was pretty decent, location.
0: What are the tickets? What are the ticket prices on average for that? Because usually when you have something visually stunning like that, they're going to get in your pocket for it. There's kind of like a spear-like, maybe it's closer to an IMAX version of a sports bar that's been popping up in some of the bigger cities where you're sitting, you know, it's like almost like bleachered seats, and it's a big screen. It takes up the entire front wall. It's kind of curved, and it puts you in the stands or on the sideline, like you're right there, you know, where the play is going off, and it makes it feel like you're like there at the game. And they're saying the prices for that are insane, but almost worth it.
1: Really?
0: Yeah.
1: I mean, I would pay $50 maybe for that experience.
0: I don't think you can park there for that.
1: Huh? You wouldn't get... Oh, yeah. I don't know. But I'm looking for the Tool concert. They must be there in spring of next year.
0: Tool will be amazing.
1: Because I see a lot of Wizard of Oz, a lot of Metallica, Eagles.
0: I would go to the Wizard of Oz thing, too. Love that movie. You know, it's one of my earliest, you know, my favorite movies from childhood or whatever. But, you know, they've got, like during the tornado thing, like things fly, like real things. They've got a wind thing going on. So it's super immersive. I'd go see Wizard of Oz there.
1: They're supposed to also do a fight between Floyd Mayweather Jr. and Manny Pacquiao.
0: Yeah.
1: But they postponed it, and it says the date has not been announced. But that would be fun to see a fight at the Sphere.
0: I don't know. For that, I'd rather be on my couch. Where I can just go to the fridge, get a beer, and not pay $25 every time I go to get one. You know, I think I'm good on that.
1: Yeah.
0: All right, Beth, pop quiz. Let's see how in touch you are with the youngsters. I'm going to give you a slang term pop quiz on Gen Alpha language.
1: Okay, this will be easy.
0: Oh. Hang out with a lot of Gen Alpha.
1: I feel like it'll be easy. Let's go for it.
0: All right. What is, if there is any, the definition or usage for 6-7?
1: I mean, it was based off that movie, the chicken movie, right? The 6-7? Didn't they do something with that chicken movie?
0: Not part of it. You may be right, I'm not sure, but it's not part of the answer. What is 6-7?
1: It means it's okay. It's 6-7. It's okay. Right?
0: That is incorrect. The correct answer is it has no meaning. Apparently, the Gen Alphas, a lot of their humor is based in nonsensical, non-defined randomness.
1: That's lame.
0: The comedy in 6-7 is that if you're not in on the joke that 6-7 doesn't mean anything, then you are the joke.
1: It should mean something. It should mean it's okay. 6-7, 6-7, it's okay.
0: The fact, us as like adults or whatever, and especially when 6-7 first came out, when we're like, 6-7, what does that mean? That's the joke that they have us adults perplexed.
1: Yes.
0: All right, what is a chud? If someone calls you a chud, what are they calling you?
1: That's not a good term. I don't think it's good.
0: Doesn't sound sexy.
1: No. Mm-mm.
0: You would be correct in that inclination. A chud is synonymous with a loser. And apparently it has roots to some movie that came out in 1984 called Chud.
1: What? Do you remember a movie like that?
0: Nope. I would sit here and tell you that, you know, about the movie. I have no idea. All right, here's a softball. I think that we figured this one out. If someone says you have Riz, what do you have?
1: That's good. That means you have style.
0: I'll take that. It is included in part of the definition. It's short for charisma.
1: Oh, okay.
0: Meaning charm, smoothness, style, or attractiveness.
1: Mm.
0: if someone is gooning, what are they doing?
1: Drooling over somebody. Or you could be acting like a goofball. It's one or the other. Either you're drooling over somebody or acting like a goofball.
0: That answer is incorrect.
1: What?
0: If you're completely absorbed in an activity, for instance, like let's say you're on one of your TikToks and you're scrolling, you're gooning right now over TikTok.
1: I miss the term Delulu, like the easy ones. Let's go back to those.
0: Well, you know, the kids, they all have to come up. Each generation's got to come up with their own thing.
1: Mm-hmm.
0: You know this one. If something's cap, that means it is a...
1: It's a lie.
0: Correct.
1: Yes.
0: A lie or a major exaggeration.
1: Mm-hmm.
0: I feel like cap's kind of fallen off a little bit, as has 6'7". You don't get the 6'7" love as much as you used to. Oh, boy, I got some good cringe points, though. I told you about this story. With 6'7", yeah. We were at a restaurant, and the hostess, or the lady behind the desk, assigned us a table for the hostess to take us to. Like, yeah, take her to table 6'7". And I was like, ah!
1: 6'7".
0: And both of my sons, like, crimson faced.
1: Yes, and they're like, we don't know this guy. He's just paying the check.
0: They cringed so hard. I think both of them shrank 2 to 3 inches the whole walk all the way to the table.
1: Mm-hmm.
0: And then they quietly, my older son goes, Dad, don't ever do that again. And that, to me, was a win. Love it. All right. When you're mogging, what is that? M-O-G, mog.
1: You're more attractive than someone else?
0: No, mog is to outshine or outperform someone.
1: Wait a minute, but I mean, you're more of something than someone else. So I should get a half point. Outshining.
0: Beth, give yourself a point if that's going to make you feel better.
1: Yes.
0: Are you proud of that half point?
1: I thought it was to be more attractive than someone, mog. You got to relook that one up. I'm pretty sure it means you're more attractive.
0: I'm literally looking at the explanation written for me in English, and that's all the information I have. If you feel like you need a half point, take a half point. Everyone gets a trophy, Beth.
1: Everyone gets a trophy. I see mog online all the time, and it means to be more attractive than someone. But
0: well, you could truly outshine someone in attractiveness. I mean, yeah. That's a definition of it, I would suppose.
1: Okay.
0: A bop is a?
1: Gosh, I don't know.
0: Oh, come on. You know this one. I've used it.
1: You've used the term bop?
0: Yeah. I speak the Gen Alpha, having two in the house.
1: I have no idea.
0: It's a catchy song. Oh, that's my bop right there.
1: Oh, that's your significant other. That's the person you're dating.
0: No. A catchy song. Like if you're listening to music.
1: That's my bop.
0: Yeah, that's my bop. Oh, that's my bop.
1: I would think that's talking about a love interest. That's my bop over there hanging out.
0: You're thinking with your perverted brain about bopping things you and Ross
1: do.
0: Well,
1: so that's my bop means that's your jam.
0: Yeah, it's a catchy song.
1: That's
0: a bop,
1: lame.
0: A bop is a catchy song.
1: Do you know what chop means?
0: Yeah, ugly.
1: Oh, gosh, you know.
0: I told you I speak Gen Alpha. Man, she's chopped. When someone's LARPing, what are they doing?
1: LARPing.
0: Yes. I don't think you'll get this one. And this is not a challenge. It's just interesting to hear what all these things are.
1: Is it dealing with language when they do? Okay.
0: When someone's doing fantasy role playing or pretending to be someone else, you're LARPing.
1: Oh, that's so lame. Their language is awful.
0: Yeah.
1: Or twinning is another term that they use.
0: For what?
1: Their best friend. Twinning.
0: All right, last one. If someone is Sigma, what are they?
1: They're in a fraternity or sorority. No, I'm kidding. Or wasn't there a class you can take, a Sigma class? A Six Sigma for like leadership and management.
0: Yeah, I'm quite sure that has nothing to do with what Gen Alpha, according to Gen Alpha.
1: Okay, Sigma means, I have no idea. I'm not even going to try.
0: When you're Sigma, that means you're self-assured, independent, and a driven person, or portrayed as a lone wolf.
1: Okay.
0: Yeah. I often get like Gen Alpha slang thrown on my Alexa shopping list just to, I don't know what if I'm supposed to be tripped up by it or something. I'll tell you what it did do. It tripped up Alexa.
1: Yeah.
0: Because on my shopping list right now, I have an order of Poo Poo Penis 67 Riz Ohio.
1: Oh, gosh.
0: Which I have to give it to Alexa. did a great job of copying it. And I asked, you know, sometimes when you ask these devices, like, you know, what do you think, you know, give your analysis of me, you know, what do you think based on the questions I've asked you, it's fun to do sometimes. And it, you know, it said, oh, you know, you use it a lot for information gathering and recipes or whatever. And it said, but I am still kind of confused about the Poo Poo Penis 67 Riz Ohio. I've not been able to figure out what that is. So that was a win in Gen Alpha's book. It's supposed to confuse adults. It even confused Alexis. She had no idea what the hell is going on with it.
1: That's funny.
0: So I explained that is a Gen Alpha thing that someone put on there just for that purpose. So there you go. All right, Beth. Oof. I give you a C- on your Gen Alpha slang terms.
1: Well, and then we had someone text in, find out what 6-7 is on the periodic table. So I pulled up the periodic table.
0: Yeah.
1: And I still don't get it. It's GD. GD is on the periodic table at 6-7. Or is
0: GD?
1: That 6-4?
0: Gold?
1: Is that 6-4? No, that's 6-4. We're 6-7 again. I don't know. 6-7. Oh, 6-7 is ho on the periodic table.
0: Ho.
1: Yeah, it's H-O.
0: What is that breakdown in chemical terms? Is that helium?
1: No, it's all holmium. Holmium.
0: Oh, okay. All
1: so right. 6-7 means ho on the periodic table. Is that what the Gen Alphas have been meaning all along?
0: I doubt it. I doubt very many of them pay a lot of attention to the periodic table. But I could be wrong. But according to this definition, it's meaningless.
1: Yeah.
0: All right, let's take a break. We'll be right back. TNA Show.
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3: 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State Highway Patrol reporting one incident in Horry County on Forest Brook Road at Bellis Drive. Look for heavier traffic volume on Highway 707 at Tournament Boulevard, Bypass 17 between Mr. Joe White, 38th Avenue North, and Business 17 in Surfside in front of Ocean Lakes. 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
4: Your Wave 104 forecast, humid today with a mix of sun and clouds. A thunderstorm may be in spots around the Grand Strand by the afternoon. We'll hit a high of 87 this evening, a low of 73.
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0: All right, coming up in a couple of weeks, bikers get ready for the 14th annual 9/11 Memorial Ride. Going on at Myrtle Beach, Harley Davidson. 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Ride starts at 11. It's only $15 per rider and then $5 if you're a passenger. And if you do the collectibles, if you're one of the first 500 people there, man, they're expecting a lot of folks. 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Big ceremony kicks off at 11:30. 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So something to look forward to, bikers, as we head into fall here. 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
1: That'd be a perfect day to do a ride, too. It's on Friday, you know?
0: Oh, it is, huh?
1: Yeah.
0: Get a, you know, all you need is an excuse to take you one of your days that you might not use.
1: Yeah, get a jump start on the weekend.
0: That's right. That's right. Beth, I'm going to ask you something, and it's going to sound like I'm looking for a dirty answer. So see around the way that the question is presented. What is the nastiest thing you've ever had in your mouth? That people on social media are talking about, things that they've actually either accidentally got into their mouth or purposely put it in there to find out that it was awful. Case in point, someone said that they were on the beach and were, you know, laying back on their chair or towel, whatever it was. And their mouth maybe was slightly open or whatever. Maybe they're talking, and a seagull flew over, and it pooped on them, not just on them, which they say is good luck or whatever. But it got in their mouth.
1: Ew, that is so disgusting.
0: Can you top that story?
1: I mean, the closest I have for that story is I was sleepwalking, went to the kitchen, and the dog food bag was next to the bag of cereal. And instead of putting my hand in the bag of cereal, I put my hand in the dog food bag, put it in my mouth, started chomping, and that's what woke me up. I was like, ugh, what is in my mouth? And that's why it's not good to be a sleepwalker, because you'll eat things you shouldn't be eating after midnight.
0: Was it surprisingly flavorless?
1: No, it was awful.
0: Oh,
1: it
0: really?
1: Was flavored too awful. And that's when I started feeding my dog the farmer's food or whatever.
0: Yeah.
1: Which is really expensive food you buy online. I started doing that from that point on. I'm like, she's not eating this anymore.
0: Well, did you taste test the farmer's thing too? Just to make sure? Because you could have just been buying it on principle. You don't know. That might have been tasted worse.
1: The farmer's dog looks delicious. It looks all natural.
0: Yeah, the packaging is very nice.
1: Yes.
0: And the elevated price implies that, oh, this is delicious.
1: I did not try it. You're right. I probably should have tried a little bit. There's only two dog products I've tried on purpose, though. So there are these dog cookies that I think it's either Petco or PetSmart. Have you ever seen it where you can like get a few cookies and it's like a self-serve station and the cookies actually look like human cookies? Yeah. Have you seen those?
0: Yeah, I have.
1: So I tried it looked like an Oreo. I tried one of those. It actually was really delicious. And Ross tried it too, and he liked it too. And I'm like, I can't
0: believe it. Really? It was a dog cookie?
1: It was a dog cookie. It tasted so good. The other time I've done this is there are these training treats you can buy, and they're little wafers.
0: Mm-hmm.
1: Those also taste really good.
0: Huh.
1: So that is the extent of my knowledge of dog food.
0: Yeah, man, you are more learned in the dog treat trying than I am.
1: But I mean, I feel if I adopt another, I'm probably going to cook all of its meals. That's what I'm going to do. I'm going to treat it super well because I want it to live to 20, 25.
0: Yeah. Well, you like busy work anyway, so you know, you'll do that. Someone says soap. They said they weren't having their mouth washed out for saying something naughty. Someone was handing out soap samples
2: outside of a store and someone drunkenly popped it into their mouth thinking that it was food and it was actually soap.
1: Gross.
2: I did have my mouth washed out once or twice. I mean, by today's standard, is that child abuse?
1: I feel like that is child abuse. And, you know, if you're the person getting your mouth washed out, I don't know about you telling me, but I'd be like, it's good. Give me more soap. I used to do that to my mom.
2: That's some old hard-headed woman stuff right there.
1: And then I would like bite off a chunk. I'm going to swallow the whole. And my mom was like, stop. I'm going to have to call poison control. I'm like, well, that's what you get.
2: Reverse psychology. Then did you go and throw up afterwards or whatever?
1: No, I was fine.
2: God, you chicks are just mean. Like me, chick on chick crime is mean.
1: She called poison control. They say to drink milk after you do that.
2: Is that right?
1: Yeah.
2: Oh, she did call
1: poison? Yeah, because I was like, I can do more. And I bit into it and swallowed
2: it. And knowing you hated it the entire time.
1: Yeah, but I was
2: trying. But you're being vindictive.
1: Yes.
2: Shocker.
1: God. It's yummy, Mom. Everyone wants soap.
2: I think, you know, hashtag no sexist. I think women invented being vindictive.
1: Yeah, that could be.
2: There's not too many guys. I mean, we're a lot of things. Vindictive, I don't feel like we are. You know,
1: it depends on the guy.
2: I can't speak for every dude or whatever, but I don't know too many, you know, vindictive people that aren't women. And I don't mean that in an accusatory way, just life experience way. It just seems like women are pro level at vindictiveness with like between their friends, like somebody pissed you off, you know, oh, she did A, well, I'm going to do Z. You know what I mean? It's I don't know.
1: I'm sure there's.
2: I could be wrong on that. Maybe it's just.
1: There's got to be vindictive guy stories out there.
2: I'm not saying there aren't, but just in terms of like the commonality of it, I feel like women have long been holders of the trophy of vindictiveness.
1: Yeah, maybe.
2: One person says, I once accidentally chewed an Advil liquid gel cap.
1: Oh, that's so nasty.
2: Oh, man, those are
1: gross.
2: Rough. All right, think about it throughout your whole life. Go through your files for a second. What is the most disgusting thing in a non-perverted way that's ever made it into your mouth? We'll take a break, get to your answers coming up here on the TNA Morning Show.
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4: 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State Highway Patrol reporting one incident in Horry County on Forest Brook Road at Bellis Drive. Look for heavier traffic volume on Highway 707 at Tournament Boulevard. Bypass 17 between Mr. Joe White, 38th Avenue North, and Business 17 in Surfside in front of Ocean Lakes. 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
5: Your Wave 104 forecast, humid today with a mix of sun and clouds. A thunderstorm may be in spots around the Grand Strand by the afternoon. We'll hit a high of 87 this evening, a low of 73.
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1: All right, poll question. There was a someone was talking online about how they were on the beach and they were just kind of laying back and chilling. Seagull flies over, as they do from time to time. And dropped its poop, and not only did it land on them, landed at least partially in their mouth, which they said was the most disgusting thing. Would you immediately go into gag reflex on that?
2: Yes, that is so nasty.
1: I'm pretty sure that I would too. That is that's pretty horrible. Dawn writes in, and I've had this experience too, and I feel like a lot of people have, but it's still one of the most gut-wrenching, nauseating experiences. If you're at a party or something, and you grab a bottle of beer or a drink that you think is yours, and somebody butted put a cigarette out in it.
2: Oh, I saw that.
1: If you toss that back, and then once that butt hits your tongue, and then it's horrible.
2: Yes, we did get a text like that.
1: Yeah.
2: And then we had Scott, who messaged. There was a time that one of his friends, saw two beer bottles, one of which someone was spitting, the tobacco into. And so the person drank the tobacco instead of the beer.
1: Oh, my God. I almost got a gag reflex just talking about that or listening to you.
2: Oh, it's so nasty. That's why chewing tobacco, no.
1: Would you rather... You have to have one of these, either that you just mentioned or a cockroach. Someone says, I drank out of the tap in my bathroom, and when I turned the water on, a cockroach shot out of the faucet and into my mouth.
2: The cockroach, I mean, think about this. If you're in a survival mode situation, you'll eat the cockroach.
1: Yeah, but you're not. Like, you're just drinking water.
2: It's pretty gross.
1: You got to be, real hungry for that not to seem terrible, and for that just to, the surprise of it, and then the fact that it's a cockroach. I don't like this topic anymore.
2: Or moldy food. Someone took a photo at a fast food joint, I'm not going to say where, where the burger, the bread was all moldy in the middle, and the person's like, I can't even eat this. It's all green and blue in the middle.
1: I've cut out the moldy piece on a thing before. I mean, I don't routinely do that, but if you got a block of cheese and it's been in there for a little bit, now there's a piece on a corner that's moldy, I'll just cut that bad boy off.
2: It doesn't bother me. You're not supposed to. You throw it away.
1: Where's the rule for that?
2: It's just, there's got to be a rule about that. That's nasty.
1: This is pretty gross and random at the same time. Somebody said, my cat sneezed in my mouth when I yawned.
2: That's gross. That's really gross.
1: Let's see. Some actual edible foods made the list, clams, insects. What is a Chinese century egg?
2: Oh, it's the one that's isn't that an egg that's been 1,000 years old or something?
1: I don't know. That sounds terrible.
2: Here, I'll find out the definition of it. It's a century egg, traditional Chinese preserved duck or chicken egg that is cured in alkaline mixture of clay, ash, and salts for several weeks or months.
1: Oh, that sounds pretty damn nasty.
2: Yeah, that sounds really gross.
1: Yeah, the cat... All right, so what's the worst in turn, for your money? Bird poop, cockroach, drinking a butt, or the dip drink, somebody's been spitting their tobacco spit in a bottle, and then you drink that.
2: If it's just the butt without any ash, I could do the butt. That's not.
1: I mean, it's going to be. You don't have that. You don't put that in there. I mean, and it's all mixed with the beer now. It's vile. Let me tell you.
2: I feel like I do that over the others.
1: Every time every year we watch some of the same Christmas movies, and Bad Santa is one of those. And that because I've done that, and I'm sure a lot of other people have as well, because I've had that accident where you drink a beer that has a butt in it, and Billy Bob Thornton's character does that and then continues to drink it, it always gives me a tiny gross pit of nausea when I see that.
2: Mm-hmm. That's so nasty.
1: Well, keep them coming. What is the worst thing that's happened, like that just accidentally made its way into your mouth? We'll get your final answers coming up here in just a minute on the TNA Show.
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1: 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There you go.
2: We actually had a few. So Adrian had mentioned that he was working on changing like diesel oil or like oil from the diesel vehicle.
1: Yeah.
2: And the oil splattered all over his face and in his mouth. And it was the worst tasting thing he ever had.
1: I bet.
2: And then Matt mentioned a paintball got stuck in his mask and that tasted pretty bad.
1: Oh, snap. I remember my old man would like routinely, and I'm not around, I guess, mechanical stuff very often, but he would routinely like siphon gas out of the tank. Maybe to fill the lawnmower or something. Maybe the lawnmower was empty and he needed to get gas out of the car to put it in there. So he'd put the hose in the tank or the car or something. I don't know. He's getting gas from somewhere, siphoning.
2: Oh.
1: And you would have to like suck on the hose until the gas came out. The gas would get in his mouth and you just spit it out. And maybe that generation is just a little bit more hardcore than, because I would never do that.
2: I mean, if you had to, you do what you got to do, right?
1: I guess. I just don't know how badly I would ever need gas in that situation.
2: And then Carol messaged us that she was, you know, had a soda outside or a pop, whatever you want to call it, outside.
1: Yeah.
2: And when she took a drink, there was a bee in it. And Yes, she did get stung.
1: Oh, that's the worst. Like on your, in your mouth. Holy crap.
2: Oh, can you imagine? Ugh.
1: That would be miserable. All right. Yeah. Some pretty good answers there. I don't know, man, the bird poop or the, still the ashtray deal, like the butt on there, that would be pretty bad.

0: behind doing the Rocky Mountain oysters, it's supposed to help with something. That's why people eat it all the time.
1: I have no idea where all that came from, but yeah, is what it is. All right, so yeah, go ahead.
0: Oh, it's pretty nasty, by the way, and it is supposed to help. It's supposed to help keep your stomach healthy. Rocky Mountain oysters.
1: Really?
0: Yeah.
1: I'd like to see some science on that. Like, what about like the nards of another male has been, you know, researched to find out that it was actually good for you?
0: I mean, it's rich in zinc and selenium and has B complex vitamins you need. So yes,
1: so do a box of vitamins.
0: And it's an aphrodisiac, apparently, yeah. According to this.
1: Yeah. Good. I think I'm good on that. All right. Check out the podcast. Don't forget, also, this week we are not going to be at Tap That Trivia. So if you're one of our regulars, if you're showing up for that, we are taking a week off. And then we move back into the main building at Crooked Hammock Brewery. But we will not be on site tomorrow.
0: Actually, it's 2 weeks off because of Labor Day. So not tomorrow or the next week. We'll be back the 15th.
1: Damn.
0: I know. Go figure.
1: I'm going to forget how to get there.
0: No.
1: All right. That's all we got. Have a great day, everybody. We'll catch you bright and early in the morning. Leave you with some tunes. Here's Loverboy, classic rock, Wave 104.1.

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Grand Strand's Classic Rock Wave 104.1. Welcome to your Monday, start of a new week. Hope you enjoyed the TNA Morning Show. I am Rockin' Rick Roberts. Last day of August. Still got Soundgarden on the way, Foreigner. We'll take a look at that forecast. We're cranking up your midday madness. How about the Stones? Miss You, Wave 104.1.

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13: 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We could see a slight chance of maybe a shower or thunderstorm this morning, But otherwise, we're going to see mostly sunny, high 86, mostly clear tonight, low around 74, and plenty of sunshine and a high of 87 for your Tuesday. All right, don't go anywhere. Still got Aerosmith lined up. We'll throw in some AC/DC while we're at it. Foreigner right now. Hot-blooded. 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

AC/DC, Who Made Who, classic rock wave 104.1. Of course, the song was written and recorded in 1986 as the theme song for Stephen King's directorial debut film, Maximum Overdrive. And what a disaster that film was. It was actually terrible. Now, originally, Stephen King wanted to use tracks like You Shook Me All Night Long for the movie. But the band decided, no, we'll write a song for the movie. And Stephen King hated the song until he listened to it several times. Then he decided, yes, the song works. Well, the song worked, but the movie didn't. Once again, it was shot in Wilmington, North Carolina, and it was terrible. One of the worst movies I've ever seen, but the soundtrack, absolutely astounding. The soundtrack made more money than the movie did. Aerosmith, Dream On, classic rock, wave 104.1.

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I am Rockin' Rick Roberts. Judas Priest still on the way. We'll take a look at your forecast. Right now, though, how about Billy Idol giving us that big old rebel yell? 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
2: We got a dude who's going to boot camp within a year. 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I'm an animal hater. 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
0: White 104 cast. Well, we're looking at mostly sunny today. Look for a high around 86, mostly clear, low 74 tonight. And plenty of sunshine for your Tuesday, high around 87. Derek and the Dominoes still on the way in the doors. Let's continue with your Midday Madness with Joan Jett and the Blackhearts. I love rock and roll. Who doesn't? 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

The Doors from 1967, their debut single. Now, drummer John Densmore built the song's distinctive groove using a bossa nova beat combined with jazz swing. Frontman Jim Morrison drew inspiration from the poetry of William Blake, specifically concepts about perceiving beyond conventional human boundaries. Well, for a debut single, I'd say the song did pretty good. How about Derek and the Dominoes right now with Clapton on Leeds? Layla, classic rock, Wave 104.1.

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Tesla, modern day cowboy, and that goes out to Lee in Myrtle Beach. Welcome to Cafe Rock, brought to you by Milk and Honey's Coffee Cafe, Surfside Beach and in Myrtle Beach. Great place to eat, by the way. And at the bottom of the hour, somebody will win that final $20 gift certificate to Milk and Honey's Coffee Cafe, so be listening for that. Right now, let's continue with more of your requests. If you've got a request, text me 843-626-WAVE, 843-626-9283. Right now for John, listening in Deberdue, one of some Steve Miller Band, Rockin' Me on Cafe Rock, Classic Rock, Wave 104.1.

0: Jerry Rafferty, Baker Street. That was for my buddy Joshua, working hard at 84 Lumber. Once again, it is Cafe Rock. I am Rockin' Rick Roberts. All brought to you by Milk and Honey's Coffee Cafe. Me and Gary were there this past Friday, and what a great place it is to eat. Beautiful place to go and sit and surf the internet or even have a business meeting. Yeah. Milk and Honey's Coffee Cafe. And at the bottom of the hour, somebody's going to walk away with that $20 gift certificate. Don't go anywhere. Coming up, more of your requests, and we'll take a look at that forecast next.
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0: 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Well, we're looking at sunshine today. Only a slight chance of a shower. Look for a high topping off around 86. Mostly clear, low 74 tonight, and plenty of sunshine for your Tuesday and high of 87. 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It's Cafe Rock.

Ozzy and Black Sabbath, War Pigs for Tim Hunt, living in Sacristy, listening. I wonder if he's got a brother named Mike. Just curious. All right, who wants that $20 gift certificate for Milk and Honey's Coffee Cafe? Final day to win that gift certificate. You're getting the last one. Be caller 7-843-626-WAVE, and I'll hook you up with that $20 gift certificate right now for Alan, listening in Hemingway. Want us some Neil Young, Southern Man, Cafe Rock, Classic Rock, Wave 104.1.

0: The Doors. And that was for Drew listening in Tabor City. 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

Aerosmith, Dude Looks Like a Lady, song that was inspired by Vince Neil when Steven Tyler was in a bar and saw Vince Neil from behind and thought, man, that's a beautiful woman with those long locks. Yeah, and it was a guy. That was Vince Neil. Can you imagine the look on Steven Tyler's face? All right, hour number four of your Midday Madness. I am Rick Roberts. Still got Stevie Ray Vaughan on the way in your forecast. Zeppelin right now. Ramble on. 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

0: 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The countdown is this weekend. Here's the best part. It's voted by you. That's right. 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We're counting down the top 40 classic rock albums. Countdown begins Labor Day weekend this Friday, September 4th, 10 a.m. with me. I will be kicking it off at 10 a.m. this Friday. There'll be 3 to 4 songs from the featured album we'll play at the top of every hour. The number one album will be revealed Monday, September 7th with Charlie Steele at 4 p.m. Get all the details and vote now at wave104.com.
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0: Wave 104 cast this afternoon, mostly sunny, high 86, mostly clear, low 74 tonight, and plenty of sunshine and a high of 87 for you Tuesday. Tom Petty still lined up for you, as well as Hendrix. 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

Hendrix doing a remake of Bob Dylan's All Along the Watchtower, classic rock wave 104.1. This next song came out in 1989 and was recorded in just 2 days as a spontaneous way to make Jeff Lynne of ELO laugh. So here's how it goes down. Tom Petty and Jeff Lynne were messing around with three simple chords on a keyboard. Lynne told Petty to stop overthinking things and just sing something. Petty improvised the opening line, "She's a good girl, loves her mama, loves Jesus and America too," purely to make Jeff Lynne smile, and it worked. Tom Petty, Free Fallin', classic rock, wave 104.1.

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Final hour of your midday madness. Still got the police on the way. We'll throw in some Bachman Turner Overdrive as well. And we'll take a look at that beautiful Wave 104 forecast. But right now, Bon Jovi. Ooh, She's a Little Runaway. 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
0: Wave 104 casts. What's left of the afternoon? Sunshine, high 86. Mostly clear, low 74 tonight, and plenty of sunshine and a high of 87 for your Tuesday. Skinner still on the way in. Rainbow. 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

from 1975, Rainbow Man on the Silver Mountain. And, of course, that was Ritchie Blackmore's debut single, marking the explosive collaboration between guitarist Ritchie Blackmore and vocalist Ronnie James Dio after Blackmore left Deep Purple. Now, Ronnie James Dio explained that the Man on the Silver Mountain represents a higher godlike or savior figure. The rest of the song's narrative involves regular people calling out to this powerful entity to save them from their struggles. How about Skinner right now? We go from Man on the Silver Mountain to just a simple man. 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

0: Van Halen, Jamie's crying. Grand Strand's Classic Rock Wave 104.1. It's time for the Dumb A of the Day Award, and it goes to a business that's right beside Elko Spa in Myrtle Beach. Elko Spa does a pep rally and a fundraiser every year. And that fundraiser is usually for somebody in the community that's suffering from cancer. This year it was for Briar that was suffering from leukemia. And every year this business allows Elko Spa to use their parking lot because they're closed. They're not even open. But this year they decided they weren't going to do that at the last minute. And so Elko Spa had to change everything up. We were stuck way back in a corner where you wouldn't even see us. And it just kind of boggles my brain that you're doing this for somebody with leukemia, and this business decided at the last minute, after they've done it for several years, you can't use my parking lot. Really? Is that the kind of business that you want to be? And I think they're a child development business. I think that's what they are. I think that's crazy. Why do you all of a sudden, at the last minute, decide you can't use our parking lot when you're doing it for good? For good. You're not. It's not like you're making money here. This is a fundraiser. So there you go. The Dumb A of the Day to the business beside Elko Spa.
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0: Let me ask you something. When you come in on Monday and you're not feeling real well, does anyone ever say to you, sounds like someone has a case of the Mondays?
1: No. No, man. No, man. I believe you get your ass kicked saying something like that, man.
2: 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My name is Charlie. Still glad to have you along this afternoon. Did you do anything fun over the weekend? Played golf yesterday. Went down to Litchfield Country Club. Not a bad day. Luckily, not cart path only. Other than that, though, didn't really get into a whole heck of a lot. Anyway, my butt got reacquainted with the couch this weekend. Let me know what you did. Shoot me a text on the Thumbs Up Guys and Drew Lawyers text line, 843-626-WAVE, 843-626-9283. Let's jump into it. 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

0: Releases a single this month back in 1977 from their album, The Grand Illusion. 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My name is Charlie Steele. We'll jump back into your Monday workday, Soundgarden, Zeppelin, and a song about appendages coming up next. Plus, about an hour from now, I've got today's 420 break brought to you by Vape Republic. Today, going back to an event that happened on this day back in 1985. Now, coming up this weekend, starting this Friday, 10 a.m. for Labor Day weekend, we're going to count down the top 40 greatest classic rock albums of all time. 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
1: 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Watch out for slight volume on 501 heading towards Conway near CCU due to construction. Otherwise, traffic's free and clear. 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

right, the Wavelo forecast for tonight. A few clouds around, low down to 76. Patchy fog to start the day tomorrow with a high up to 86. Looking ahead to Wednesday right now. Sunny again and a high around 86. It is 86 right now. Heat index out there making it feel like 96 as we get back into the classic rock. ZZ Top is on. Wavelo 4.1.

Live talk over the weekend about the new Netflix documentary, The Death of the Pastor's Wife. Have you watched it yet? I have not. I was halfway tempted, but I'm not really into the true crime stuff, even though they happen around here. I just don't get off on watching that. Is it worth watching? Let me know. Shoot me a text. 843-626-WAVE, 843-626-9283 on the Thumbs Up Guys, Andrew Lawyer's text line. 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

0: title track from their fifth studio album, Point of No Return. That is Kansas on the Grand Strands Classic Rock, and your home for the TNA Morning Show. Tommy and Beth, Wave 104.1. This is Charlie. Ozzy on the way. Also, Tom Petty will reload your Monday. Bad Company coming up for us next. Now, I said I didn't get to watch that Netflix documentary over the weekend. One thing I was wanting to do over the weekend was go see the new Coyote versus Acme, a Wile E. Coyote movie. Didn't get out to see that either, but Marie, you went and saw it. You got a review for me. What do you think?
1: This movie was made for kids of all ages. Like, Saturday morning, cartoons, you got your bowl of cereal, and you're watching cartoons.
0: Yeah.
1: It felt longer than it needed to be, but it was funny through the whole movie, and us adults and kids all thought it was funny.
0: Well, maybe I'll go get around and go check it out next weekend.
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Got today's 420 break on the way, brought to you by Vape Republic. Today, going back to an event that happened on this day back in 1985. Right now, Tom Petty, classic rock, waving a 4.1.

0: That is Clash, the Grand Rants Classic Rock, in your home for the TNA Morning Show with Tommy and Beth, Wave 104.1. Got Brian Adams, also Guns N' Roses on the way. Also today's 420 break brought to you by Vape Republic with locations in Loris, Longs, Little River, and Chadbourne, home of the THC-infused slushy. Today going back to 1985, an event happened on this day in history where Richard Ramirez, remember him? The California Night Stalker. He was captured not by the police, but by some badasses in an East Los Angeles neighborhood. They saw him, tracked him down, beat him up, and then called the cops. He was locked up on this day back in 1985. We'll play a band that he was reportedly a fan of and a song he was reportedly a fan of. Coming up on the 420 break on Wave 104.1.
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4: Keep in mind, we're not therapists or psychologists. 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
0: All right, checking the Wave 10 forecast. A few clouds around the overnight side. Low tonight down to 76. Tomorrow, patchy fog to start the day. Sun for the afternoon with a high around 86. It is 86 right now, and it's time for today's 420 break. 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Home of the THC-infused slushy. It was this day back in 1985. Richard Ramirez, the Night Stalker, captured by some badass residents of an East Los Angeles neighborhood. Of course, he would die in prison 2013 while awaiting execution. Really, I remember the stories at the time coming out of the news. It was very, very creepy. It was also found that he had a big affection for AC/DC and the album Highway to Hell, which AC/DC did not appreciate the association with. And they would say this song was actually about a young man sneaking into his girlfriend's room late at night, even though the lyrics don't quite match up with it. But it got associated with Richard Ramirez anyway. AC/DC from the album Highway to Hell. 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

Grand Strand's Classic Rock, Wave 104.1. There's a new trend out there on the dating scene, and it's called pheromone maxing. It's where men do not shower or use deodorant before dates. Guys, if you're looking to do that, you know, go ahead and fart in front of her. They're going to whiff of that magic.

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0: We'll be going to the Rock and Roll Hall of Fame this fall. Billy Idol, Dancing with Myself, the Grand Trance Classic Rock. 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This is Charlie Steele. Get ready for the free ride at 5. Get you out of work on this Monday afternoon. Thoughts from Stevie Nicks, also Aerosmith, and a free ride funny coming up from Mr. David Spade this afternoon. 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It's coming up on Friday, September 11th at Myrtle Beach Harley Davidson at 4710 South Kings Highway. Registration went on 9 to 11 that day. $15 for rider, $5 for passenger. Free pin for the first 500. Ceremonies going on at 11:30 with the national anthem, of course. Color presentation, speakers, and bagpipes as well. Police will escort the ride at noon after a party at Callie Baker's up in the restaurant row area from 1 till 4 with food, and the King Tide Band will also be performing. 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

0: 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This is Charlie Steele. You have made it through Monday. You've got one day done as we work our way towards a long holiday weekend coming up, kicking it off this Friday. Of course, we're going to kick off your holiday weekend and crank up the top 40 classic rock albums of all time, according to you and what you voted for at wave104.com. 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We kick it off this Friday morning, 10 a.m. What will be number one? 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
15: Monday weather.
0: For tonight, we are looking at a few clouds around, low down to 76 tomorrow. Patchy fog to start the day. Sunny for the afternoon with a high up to 86. And looking ahead to Wednesday, sunny. And again, a high around 86. It is 85 right now. So get back into the free ride at 5. Eric Clapton is on. 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

0: Grand Strand's Classic Rock Wave 104.1. This is Charlie Steele. Here's the Free Ride of 5. As we get you home on a Monday, hopefully putting a smile on your face with the Free Ride Funny. Today, me and David Spade talking about going to the Phoenix Zoo on a hot summer day.
1: I went to the Phoenix Zoo. That's a good time. Phoenix Zoo is a good time. So I went there. It's 111 degrees. I'm the only species out walking around. There's nothing happening. It's the Phoenix parking lot. So I go there, and I see the chameleon. That's the first thing I see. And he's in this green cage, and he's totally green. And he doesn't have to be, and he doesn't know where he is. But he's green, and he's committed, and I respect that attitude. He's pumped up about it, too. He's like, check this out, dude. I'm totally this green. Look at me. This exact color green. This is a hard shade, too. Check it out, dude. I can't pull it off much longer. It's all sweaty. I'm like, good God, he made me uncomfortable. I go, hey, psst, relax. You're caught. You're in a cage at the zoo. Just kick back and be whatever color's most comfortable. Should have tried that in the jungle. Maybe he'd still be there. Seriously.

0: It's Queen, the Grand Strand's Classic Rock, Wave 104.1. This is Charlie Steele. We'll get back into it. REO Speedwagon, AC/DC, Journey on the Way 4 is 2. Did my fantasy football draft over the weekend. Did okay. I had the number one pick, which kind of sucks because you get the number one pick, and then if you're doing like a snake draft, you fantasy football people know what I'm talking about. You know, you get the first pick, but the next one, you're getting like, you know, the 24th pick. And then you're like, okay, I got a great one player. The rest of them all kind of are mediocre. 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

0: House band there, AC/DC, and Have a Drink on Me, the Grand Strands Classic Rock, in your home for the TNA Morning Show. 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Got the police on deck, also Zeppelin on the way, and a band whose front man's got his own lottery ticket, scratch-off ticket coming out this October, only for us coming up next. And talking to Lisa here, Lisa, you're a DoorDasher, and you've got an interesting regular customer. What's the deal here?
1: I was delivering to this guy, and he always meets me in his yard.
0: Yeah.
1: And the very first time I ever dropped food off to him, he asked me if he could see my toes.
0: Really? How did you respond?
1: I said no. And yeah. The next time I actually dropped food off, I had sandals on. So I looked at him and I said, hey, my toes are out today.
0: Oh, I bet he was all excited, wasn't he?
1: And he just looked down and he's like, oh, those are so pretty. I like your toes.
0: Do you take care of you?
1: I definitely got a decent tip for that.
0: Well, maybe you should do OnlyFans if your toes are that good looking.
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right, the Wavenel forecast for tonight, a few clouds around, low down to 76. Patchy fog to start the day on Tuesday. Then sunny for the afternoon with a high up to 86. We're back into the classic rock. Jon Bon Jovi getting his own scratch-off ticket from the New Jersey Lottery starting in October. This is One of Dead or Alive, classic rock, Wavenel 4.1.

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0: 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My name is Charlie Steele. I'm out of here for the evening. I'll catch you tomorrow afternoon. Be back in after 3 o'clock to Rock Tuesday. Bad Company, Ozzy on the way, and Gary Kay into Rock the Night Away after 7 o'clock tonight. But before I leave, joke of the day.
1: Waka waka, who wants to hear a funny ass joke?
0: Do you know why people in Athens hate waking up early? It's because dawn is tough on Greece. Get it? Greece. 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
2: 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Final check at traffic on this Monday evening. We have a new incident in Horry County, Highway 90 near Highway 57. 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

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Scary K on a Monday night. I hope you guys had a fantastic weekend. How about some Ozzy? Mama, I'm coming home.

0: 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It's Gary K on a Monday night and kicking off this Friday. 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
1: Hello, I'm Carol Miller with today's Get the Lead Out. 55 years ago, on August 31st, 1971, Led Zeppelin played the first of two consecutive nights in Florida. That night's show at the Orlando Sports Stadium was vastly different from the next night's at the Hollywood Sportatorium in Pembroke Pines. And that's because of Led Zeppelin's improvisations, as Jimmy Page explains.
2: We would be doing these stage shows that were full of improvisation. On one night, there were riffs and various ideas that would come out. Another night, Robert would be singing more in various areas. It's the freedom, but the confidence within that band of having four musicians that were that creative. So the whole part of going on stage was you didn't really know exactly what was going to happen in between going on and coming off. Really living on the edge.
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8: All right, let's take a look at that Wave 104 forecast for tonight. Mostly clear skies, low around 74. Tomorrow, sunny, high near 87. Tomorrow night, mostly clear, low around 75. And for your Wednesday, sunny, high near 88. 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We got Thurgood, Scorpions, 38 Special, Doobie Brothers. How about The Who? Who are you? I'm Gary Kay. 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

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He turned 78 today. Happy birthday. Thank you for all the great tunes. Here's the Scorpions. No One Like You.

0: Doobie Brothers, Blackwater on the Grand Strands, classic rock, and you're home for the TNA Morning Show with Tommy and Beth, Wave 104.1, Scary K, on a Monday night. And don't forget to join us for the 14th annual 9/11 Memorial Ride. 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